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1: Hey, what's happening for a Monday night? How are we feeling? How was your weekend? Looked like you had a good time. I was checking out some of your socials. Looked like you were living your best life. It is Hayes. I'm here. So let's go. Hey, don't forget the iHeartRadio Top 99 tonight, 9 o'clock. We're going to count down the biggest songs that you listen to. Let's go.

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0: 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Super excited to hang out with you on a Monday night. It is Hayes. On little reminder, it is almost go time. I'm talking about the iHeartRadio Music Festival presented by Capital One. It's coming up Friday and Saturday night. We're going to be all about it because it's streaming live on Disney Plus and Hulu from the T-Mobile Arena. We got the biggest names. Of course, you know Snoop Dogg's going to be there, Benson Boone, Zara Larsson, BTS is going to be on stage. There's going to be some collaborations that we're going to be talking about. So make sure you're ready for it. It all kicks off Friday night. It's going down from Las Vegas, the iHeartRadio Music Festival. I cannot believe it. Let's go.
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SL100. Love that song right there. Good request coming in. Will it make the top 99 tonight? We're going to find out at 9 o'clock. 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

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I am so happy you have the radio on. 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My name is Hayes. 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What are you looking forward to for this weekend at the iHeartRadio Music Festival? Is it Snoop? Is it BTS? Is it Benson Boone?

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0: 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Thanks for making that request on the iHeartRadio app using the TalkBack mic. By the way, we're less than an hour away from the iHeartRadio Top 99. 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Thanks for checking in. Tell me something positive going on in your world.
1: Well, I just got a promotion. That's positive.
0: Yay! Congratulations.
1: Thank you.
0: Big shout to Jamie. Way to go. Thanks for sharing that with me.
1: Well, thank you.
0: All right, man. Love sharing positivity. All right, Justin Bieber is next with UConn.
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0: 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Crushing a Monday night with you on the radio. What's up? It is Hayes, the iHeartRadio Top 99. Minutes from now, we are going to take the biggest songs and present them to you in a form of a countdown, 9 to 1. Who is going to be number one tonight? It's all about what you love to listen to on iHeartRadio. 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Tell me your name, where you're listening, and then go ahead and get that request in. It could be happening at 9 o'clock, all right? Bruno Mars, Risk It All is coming up.
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1: 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I am Hayes. This is in at number 8, Martin Garrix, Ed Sheeran. This one is called Repeat It.

0: SL100. Cat's Eye bringing you the number 7 song in the iHeartRadio Top 99 tonight with Animal. What's up? You got 6 songs to go. Who is going to be number 1? Is it going to be Bruno and Carol G still? Is it going to be Audrey Hobart? We're going to find out. Thanks for checking in. What are you doing?
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0: Yeah, I don't know why I just asked that. Of course you're talking to me on the radio, and we appreciate you. Hang tight. We got 6 of the biggest songs out there next, the iHeartRadio Top 99.
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Online at SL100.com. Almost number one tonight. Almost made the number one spot. Audrey Hobart's Sue Me. That means we're going to find out next in less than 3 minutes who has the biggest song that you listen to on iHeartRadio. Right after this one, it's Sue Me. The iHeartRadio Top 99 is on.

0: SL100. I mean, no surprise, right? We knew Ella Langley was going to rep for the number one song in the countdown, the iHeartRadio Top 99 for a Monday night. Thanks for all your votes and telling me who should be in the countdown tonight. We'll do it again tomorrow night at 9 o'clock. If you got a song that did not make the countdown, or maybe you want your song to be number one, just hit us up. 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All right, Taylor's on the way. I knew it. I knew you. We got Zara Larsson. She's going to take the stage Saturday night at the iHeartRadio Music Festival, and she's coming up with Lush Life.
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So happy you're hanging out on the radio tonight with me. On the way, we got Dominic Fike in about 3 minutes, Baby Doll. One of my favorite songs I get to play for you. What's up? My name is Hayes.

0: 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I don't know if you had a chance to check out what we did with Alex Warren on the iHeartRadio YouTube channel. 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Alex Warren has the album, and we get like behind the scenes with him and his mindset on what he put into the album. 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Taylor's on the way with I Knew It, I Knew You. We got Tame Impala and Jenny Dracula coming up next.
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1: Stella Lefty, by the way, she is performing at the House of Music on Friday and Saturday night. 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That's pretty cool. And then inside, of course, you've got BTS, Zara, you got Benson Boone, you've got Snoop Dogg, Cardi B, Ciara was added to the lineup. It is going to be streaming on Disney Plus and Hulu, and you're going to hear it on iHeartRadio. It all kicks off live from Vegas Friday night. 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
1: 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I get to lock in with you this hour on everything at New Hit List. I'm at La Crystal Rosas. Somber, since last year, has been becoming the biggest artist in the world. Here he is, My Body Isn't Ready. It's the

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We are the new hit list. I'm Crystal Rosas. Before he started making his own music, he actually produced for Kendrick Lamar, J. Cole. So he's been in this thing. His name's Steve Lacy. Here's Oh Yeah. Come on.

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1: What's up? My name is Crystal Rosas. It is the new hit list. I've mentioned before, but I feel like we really should emphasize that Audrey Hobart, she is that girl that has been writing music forever. Her best friend is Gracie Abrams. Her and Gracie have been writing since they were like in middle school, so it totally makes sense that now we're hearing Audrey Hobart herself on this one that we are obsessed with. Sue me.

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0: 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She dropped the Cyrus in case you missed it. So keep it locked right here.
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2: It's a new hit list. Time for me to shimmy out of here. I'm back tomorrow night. Till then, at La Crystal Rosas. Swifties, this one's for us. Taylor Swift, I Knew It, I Knew You.

Katie. What's going on? Happy Tuesday. Thank you for listening. And anything you want to hear, you can just leave me a talk back on our free iHeartRadio app. You could also hit me up on Instagram. 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
1: 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And I'm sorry, that guy is just sketch.
0: So TMZ obtained a video of Zach and Brian Hickerson. As you know, Brian Hickerson was the boyfriend of the late Hayden Panettiere. And they got into like an all-out bar fight. But it was like just them. And it looked kind of like early for like, you know, a bar scuffle. But I guess they were out. They were at a South Carolina bar. The brothers ended up in handcuffs. And then Brian was claiming that the police leaked details about the death of Hayden. And yeah, it was very chaotic.
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1: This is Katie. Aw, the pictures they were posting was so sweet. So Justin Bieber and his wife, Haley, they just celebrated their 8th anniversary. And I was like, oh my God, they've been married for 8 years? Why does it feel like they just got married? But well, congratulations. Happy 8-year anniversary.

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I'm Katie, and thank you for making us a part of your day. 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

0: 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Let's get some Bruno Mars on. I've got Taylor Swift and Olivia Rodrigo.
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us at SL100. So Practical Magic 2 hit theaters this weekend. Have you seen it yet? Woo! I'm so excited for it. And Olivia Rodrigo actually has a song on the soundtrack. Sandra Bullock posted about it on Instagram. And yeah, we need to go see that movie.

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Pittsburgh's number one hit music station, SL100. This is Katie. Oh my gosh, that is very exciting. It's being reported that Lady Gaga is a mom. So they're saying that Lady Gaga and her fiance, Michael Polanski, they welcomed a little baby. So teeny. And Lady Gaga is going to be such a good mom. I mean, she already is mother.

0: SL 100. It's going to be Zara Larsson, BTS, Benson Boone, Cardi B, all in Las Vegas this Friday and Saturday. This is Katie. And here's the deal. I'm talking about our iHeartRadio Music Festival presented by Capital One. 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

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And for my Swifties listening, I knew it, I knew you.

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1: So I don't know if you've been following the story about Kim Zolciak's son. So the Real Housewives of Atlanta alum NeNe Leakes is revealing how Kim is doing. There is her son, Croy KJ Bierman Jr.'s arrest, disturbing allegations of assault, one with a female relative. This is what NeNe had to say about it.
2: I recently spoke to Kim. I think it was last week. I just hit her up, wanted to know how she's doing, congratulated her on Brielle, and made sure she was okay with what her son is dealing with. I know that's a tough time, and I know she's not okay. So I wanted to just reach out.
1: So we're going to keep you posted about this story.
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John Jay and Rich Morning Show, SL 100. So apparently they met at Taylor Swift and Travis Kelce's wedding. But did you see who it's rumored that MGK is seeing now? Yeah, Machine Gun Kelly. I was like, huh, all right. This is Katie. I got the story for you in 5 minutes. I know.

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1: This is Katie. All right, so it was TMZ who published paparazzi photos.
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forget to tell your smart device to play SL100 on iHeartRadio. I am so excited for this Friday and Saturday. 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So it's going to be like Zara Larsson performing, BTS, Benson Boone, Snoop Dogg, Cardi B. So we're going to have it on the air for you. 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

SL100. This is Katie, and would love to know what songs you're loving right now. 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

0: 100, Hattiesburg's number one hit music station. What is going on? This is Katie. All right, still coming up for your Tuesday morning. Let's get some Justin Bieber on. I've got Sabrina Carpenter and Bruno Mars coming up this hour.
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1: So Bruno Mars continues his tour. It was over the weekend. He did two nights in Tampa, Florida. I mean, first of all, when Bruno did Risk It All, people lost their minds. But then also, did you see that Bruno Mars had a whole entire car on the stage during some of the show? Which, you know, naturally, why not?

0: 100. So today is when that Peanuts inspired, it's like a fall merch drop is happening at Starbucks. And see, we saw how feral people were just with those like barista cups and like the Snoopy, Charlie Brown stuff. It's so cute. And is also rumored to be two Peanuts inspired Starbucks Frappuccinos that go along with the merch drop that is today. So it's reported that there's a Charlie Brown mocha frappuccino and a Snoopy cookie frappuccino, which both sound delicious.
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1: 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What's on your mind? 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

0: SL 100, your number one hit music station. What's going on? This is Katie. All right, coming up, I've got Huntrix. Let's do Ariana Grande. I also have Katy Perry. Yeah, let's do some throw by Katy Perry.
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Hey, it's Katie on SL100, and thank you for hanging out with us. Don't forget to catch The Funniest Way to Wake Up with John, Jay, and Rich. It's coming up this morning on SL100.

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1: This is Katie. So Gwyneth Paltrow is trending. She walked back her controversial suggestion to use arugula, like the green lettucey stuff, as a dairy substitute. She went on TikTok and Gwyneth said, "I said dairy instead of Parmesan cheese. That was my mistake." She said, "I said dairy and the internet collapsed." I think people were just confused. Like, arugula, dairy, I didn't think they were that interchangeable.

0: number one hit music station is SL100. What's going on? This is Katie. All right, I've got requests. I mean, you can just DM my Instagram, Katie Radio 1. I've got Tame Impala and Jenny coming up. I'm going to play Somber and Olivia Rodrigo.
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Who are you most excited to see? I think Cardi B is going to be awesome. Snoop Dogg, you can see Zara Larsson. It's BTS, Benson Boone. Like, the whole lineup is absolute fire.

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0: 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What is going on? 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All right, keeping that Tuesday morning playlist going everywhere on our iHeartRadio app. Got Justin Bieber coming up. I'm going to get that new Somber on for you and Olivia Dean.
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1: Rich, today is national what?
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1: Oh, that's a good day.
2: Way to blow your diet before 8 a.m. Zero guilt right there. It's also national parents' day off. Now, I guess you can't abandon your children altogether.
1: Happen.
2: Yeah, but
1: sorry, kids. See ya.
3: My day off.
1: Change your own diaper.
3: I mean, find your own way to school.
2: Yeah, I guess maybe just don't do the laundry today. That's your day off. National Eat a Hoagie Day. What is a hoagie officially? A hoagie is
3: like a sandwich.
2: Yeah, like a sub. Yeah. National Coloring Day. So you can grab a marker, color outside the lines, and fake your way to inner zen, I guess, today.
4: I don't think coloring outside the lines would give anyone zen. That would just give me stress.
2: Stay in the lines. Keep it clean. But it's National Coloring Day.
1: Payne was talking about the stages of life as a 28-year-old woman.
4: Yeah, there's so many of them. And the reason that I was like, man, the stages of life, literally one of my very best friends, one of my longest friends, she is supposed to be having her second baby this week. Like, she is, it's go time. And we live across the street from each other. And so I texted her. I was like, hey, is there anything that you need me to do? Like, I'm literally a stone throw away. Like, do you need me to come organize? Do you need me to clean?

0: Like, what can we do to get you ready for this baby? And she's like, all I want to do is go on walks. And I'm like, okay, sounds easy enough. Except for I was nursing a hangover when she asked me to go on a walk with her. So I was like, the stages of life, like, I'm 28 and married. She's 29, not married, but on her second baby.
1: Combine you two.
0: You combine us two. We are super women right there. But I was just like, oh my gosh, like, what is this? And I couldn't tell her I was hungover as I'm on this walk with her. I'm just trying to be a good friend.
2: How long of a walk has she taken you on?
0: Oh, we went on about a mile walk. It was really nice. I needed the fresh air. I was like, the stages of life. And the reason I was hungover was because I actually had just gotten back in town from Spokane, Washington, because I went to my friend's wedding. And I just got hammered with my college besties again.
2: That's like, what you're supposed to do at this stage of life.
0: Sometimes you just need to get drunk with your college friends again and all will be well in the world. But it's like everyone is at all these different stages of life. And it's really, truly a beautiful thing. You know, like I talk about it all the time. I'm like, ew, like I don't look 28. 28's too old. But like it is such a blessing to be able to get older, especially with the people that are closest to you.
1: Do you see how many text messages of people saying you do look 28?
0: Yeah, it was just like disrespect.
1: Like, you look your age.
3: It's not bad to look 28. You look fabulous. If that's what 28 is, quote unquote, looking like, you look fab.
2: Speaking of stages of life, Peyton, I was just talking to my lovely bride, Stacey Barron, and she wants to know when you guys are having a baby, too.
0: Oh, God. Soon enough. If it was up to Kadeem, we would have had a baby yesterday. And I feel bad for him because I'm like, once we get married.
1: Your whole thing about stages of life, by the way, when you talk about your friends, like you're married, no kids, she is not married, you're drinking out with your college buddies. That actually, put that in parentheses, that is one stage of life. You're thinking it's a bunch of stages in there. I think that's one stage of life. You're always going to look back and you're going to call that your 20s.
0: Valid.
1: And then in your 30s, you'll have something else. In 30s, in fact, I saw this comedian, the Nate Bargatze guy. He was talking about in your 20s, buddies called, let's go. Where do you want to go tonight? Let's go.
2: Yeah.
1: Let's freaking destroy this place. Let's go. Yeah. Because then in your 30s, it's like, where are we going? What time are we coming back? Who's driving?
2: Yeah.
1: Like, and then I don't know the other stages because I'm 38.
0: I do love that meme that goes around every now and then. And it's like, if you're 28, then you're in your first season of Friends. I don't know if they were 28 when they were Friends, but like, they're like, it's like life still goes. Like,
2: really?
0: Just because you're getting a little bit older doesn't mean that you get to stop being like cool, fun, and hot.
2: First season of Friends. I thought they were younger than that.
0: No, I think they're like late 20s.
1: No, they're like 25. Do they mean the TV show Friends or just Friends?
0: The TV show Friends.
3: I know, because I was like, don't you have your first stage of Friends like in preschool?
0: Sorry, I meant the TV show, like the first season of Friends. Yeah, like, okay, they're all in their like mid to late 20s. So if you're in that stage, then that's where, you know, that's what you're at in life.
1: I interviewed this guy on my podcast, my highly successful podcast, the John G. Van Ness podcast, and he had never seen Friends before, and I was beside myself. I was like, what?
2: What was he talking about? Like nuclear fission? Maybe he was like a busier person in that time of his life.
1: I think he was in the sports or something.
2: I don't know.
1: But anyway, you can see that podcast. It's up at John G. Van Ness podcast. So last week, there was a big mystery around this note, and I still have it here, that was left on my windshield of my car here at the radio station. A really wild note. I thought Kyle could solve it.
3: I couldn't.
1: But we still figured out everybody involved in the note. The name, it says, Eve Jobs is not in London with Harry anymore. She's residing in our beautiful Phoenix City. Do not use this information yet. Look into the fact on London's end. And it was a mystery. We posted it up on social media, and we have somebody that has an idea on what's involved with this note and who's behind it. Shauna, good morning.
4: Hey, I think I know who may have left that note on your car, John Jay.
1: You think you know the person that left a note on my car, the one that said Eve's Jobs is not in London with Harry anymore? She's residing in our beautiful Phoenix City. Do not use this information yet. Look into the fact on London's end. That?
4: Yeah. Yes, that note. So I think there's this guy that sits on the corner of 44th and McDowell. I drive by him every day on the way to work, and I know it's near your office building.
1: Uh-huh.
4: He's usually not wearing a shirt. He usually has a QT cup, but he usually writes some funny things on his signs. So that's just my theory. He might have some good conspiracy theories wanting to share. He's close. I feel like it just makes sense.
2: That's right by our parking garage.
1: Yeah. But why would he come find my car?
0: That's what I'm saying, which is so weird, because it seems like it's a message for you. How right, would he know it was you? It's not like you were like you're a random car. If that's the case, that's a weird coincidence.
3: It was like targeted unless he's been watching you get in and out of your car.
1: Yeah. Well, the person you described, do you know his name? Because I feel like I know exactly who you're describing.
4: I don't know his name, but he's just always there on the corner. I just feel like he would have that inside intel.
0: Should we go find him?
1: Describe him again to me real quick, please.
4: He's usually on the corner, usually has a sign and a cup. He's usually waiting there for cars, and he has no shirt on, typically.
1: I think
4: older
1: it's,
4: gentleman.
1: Yeah, it's Tim from KNIX. I'm almost positive that would be him.
2: He's always been into the offspring of Steve
1: exactly,
2: Jobs, too.
1: That's how
3: Let's
1: he walks.
3: Let's go over there and ask him to show us his handwriting.
1: That's exactly.
3: Double check it.
1: Yeah. I've never seen that guy with a shirt on, ever. Wow. All right, Shauna, thanks for calling in.
4: Yep, no problem. Right. Good luck.
1: Thank you.
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0: SL100.
1: All right, time for second date update. Drake,
0: good morning. You're on the air, man.
2: Hey, man. Good morning.
0: Good morning. Tell us a little bit about your date. What happened? What's the story?
2: All right, so look, I'm confused. I thought the date went really good. I mean, we went out, we had drinks, the vibe was there, and I mean, she ended up coming back to my place, and things happened, and you know, she stayed for a while after. So I mean, I don't know. It wasn't like she immediately regretted it, because like I said, she stayed the night and even stayed for a little bit when we woke up, and I don't know. I guess the only thing I can think of is, all right, so I have an ant problem in my apartment right now. Mm-hmm. And it's not like my apartment's disgusting or anything. I just have, like, I've even had pest control come out. It's just, I don't know, these ants are relentless. And she definitely saw a few in my kitchen. And I remember her being like, do you have, like, an ant problem? And I was like, well, okay, look. And then I explained the whole thing I just told you guys to her. Mm-hmm. And I didn't think it was like a big deal. I mean, obviously I was embarrassed, but everything seemed fine. And when she left the next morning, I texted her the next day, nothing, called her, nothing, called her again, nothing. And at this point, I've definitely been ghosted, and I just need to know if, I don't know, if she stopped talking to me because of my freaking ant problem in my apartment.
3: Did you guys hook up before she saw the ants or after the ants?
2: After.
3: So I don't think the ants are a problem.
4: Can't be
0: but what if the ants crawled on her when she was lying in bed?
4: She's like, before, this didn't bother me, but now, she's got like ant bites everywhere. They have fire ants.
3: Drake's like,
0: All right, well, what's her name?
2: Gina.
0: And how'd you guys meet?
2: Through the apps.
0: Okay. All right, well, we'll get her on the phone. We're going to find out why she's blowing you off. Is it an ant problem or something else? Because you're saying you guys fooled around. Like, things happened. Like, she woke up in your bed, and then she's not...
2: Yeah.
0: Okay. That's interesting.
2: Exactly.
0: Okay. All right. Yeah. All right, well, hang tight. We'll get Gina on the phone. We're going to find out why she's blowing you off. Second Date Update continues next with Jontay and Rich.

0: It's SL100.
1: All right, we're in the middle of second date updates. We got Drake and Gina.
2: Well, Drake and Gina had a great first date. In fact, the chemistry was flowing. It flowed so well that she stayed the night. But they made sweet, sweet love over and over again, but she is freezing him out. Could it be the bug infestation in his apartment? His kitchen is an alien ant farm, and he can't get rid of the ants. Are the bugs the reason she has bugged out and is not saying hello to him anymore? We're going to find out.
1: All right, Drake, are you ready?
3: Yeah.
1: All right, here we go. I believe she's ready to go. Dylan, she's ready to go. Gina?
4: Hi.
1: Hi. Hey, thanks for jumping on the air with us.
4: Yeah.
1: So listen, there's a guy that called us, said he met this great girl, went on a date with this girl. Everything was great. She spent the night, you know, the huge, what happens when you spend the night. Anyway, she's ghosting him. So we thought we would call the girl and find out why she's ghosting him. Here's the deal, Gina. You're that girl.
4: Okay.
1: Are you ghosting somebody recently?
4: Not that I can remember.
1: We're talking about a guy named Drake.
4: Drake. Hold on. Got to my Rolodex. Hold on. Oh, my God.
2: Your Rolodex?
5: Wait, what? How many guys
4: are you? Okay, so, no, I can't date him. I literally can't. Like, he was so cool. Like, we had so much fun on the date. The sex was fine. Even, like, good, I guess. But he, oh, my God, he has a toupee. He has a toupee, and he, like, takes it off at night, okay? Which we didn't, I didn't know that. I had no idea. I was, like, laying in his bed after we did our thing, and I went to the bathroom, couldn't find any toilet paper, looked inside his bathroom cabinet, and when I opened the cabinet, there were literally two mannequin heads with toupees on them. At first, I was like, what the f*** is that? It was so creepy. I was like, but it was like the middle of the night. I didn't say anything. So I found toilet paper, go back to bed. And then, I don't know, somewhere in the middle of the night, I woke up and I rolled over and a literal full-on jump scare because this man had no hair on his head. Mm. No hair on the top of his head. I was like, is this a different guy? I had no idea. I freaked out. I realized it was him, but like, I was so thrown off by the fact that like we went on the date and he had hair and then I see these things in his cabinet and then I see all of a sudden him in bed with no hair on. Like, I'm sorry. It was a completely different guy. Like, I can't go on another date with him. I'm sorry. I have daddy issues. I don't know. Bald men just traumatizing, dude. I just hightailed it out of there. I cannot.
3: Wait. Gina, seriously. It's Drake. Gina.
4: What?
3: Yeah.
4: Hi.
3: Wow. Unfortunately, I heard all of that.
4: No, you didn't. Oh, my God. I had no idea you were on the phone. Oh, my God. I'm so sorry. That came off as so mean.
3: Yeah. I mean, jump scare was a little brutal.
4: I'm so sorry. You're literally so sweet. I don't know, the hair thing really threw me off. Like, I woke up and you were bald.
3: It's genetics. Look, I started losing my hair when I was super young. Like, I can't control that.
4: No, I get it. I know, like, you can't help it, right? I know it's shallow. Like, I fully take accountability for that. But I'm sorry, I can't. Bald men are just a thing, dude. I have these weird trauma over bald heads.
3: I get it.
5: I feel bad for him.
3: Can I ask you something? All right. How is me wearing a hairpiece any different than a girl wearing a wig or extensions?
4: I mean, technically, I guess it's not.
3: Yeah, it's not. And you couldn't even tell me on the date? You only know because you went looking in my cabinet and saw them.
4: Well, you went from a full head of hair to somebody's uncle at 3 a.m. Like, I wasn't prepared. I was also not prepared to see mannequins underneath your cabinet in the middle of the night. That was crazy.
2: That's true. That was
3: crazy. Okay, why am I being punished for my genetics?
4: Look, you're so cute with your hair. Like, the hair, it's not your hair. I don't know. It's...
3: All right. Well, if you liked me and liked the date, and apparently the sex was
2: okay.
3: Good enough.
5: She said fine.
2: She said fine.
5: She said fine.
3: Oh, yeah, but then why does finding out my biological hair suddenly change everything?
2: I mean, if the sex was fine, you might as well go out again.
4: It was better than, you know, what I had in the past. I mean, okay, when you say it like that, I sound like such an ass.
3: Okay. I'm not saying you have to date me or whatever. I'm just saying ghosting me because of my hair genetics kind of sucks.
4: I mean, yeah. Like, I will definitely take accountability for that part. I shouldn't have ghosted you. Like, I should have just told you. But, you know, maybe you could have told me before we slept together.
1: I'm going to tell you my opinion. I think toupees, I don't think it's the same as extensions for women and wigs.
0: It's a different vibe.
1: I think toupees got kind of creepy, especially when she opened up the cabinet and saw two heads with toupees.
5: She didn't notice it before, so it's a good one, I guess.
1: Well, I'm sure it's a good one.
5: I
1: appreciate that he's confident enough to take it off and go to bed.
2: Right.
1: But that seems like. But I think if you're going to take it off and go to bed, then you should probably say somewhere on the dating app, by the way, I wear a toupee, I wear a hairpiece. I think they're kind of creepy looking.
5: She wasn't creeped out until she saw it off, though.
1: Right.
5: So it's almost like now you don't have to like date someone and wonder like, are they going to get bald as you get older? You already know he is, and he's taking care of it.
1: I knew this girl one time. She went on a date with a guy, and she said when they were making out, she was put her hands through his hair, and he had one of those toupees. I don't know if they still do it anymore, but it was like a snap on his skull. Oh. Like you get surgically put a skull.
0: Oh my gosh.
1: And she couldn't get her hand through her hair and she went like this and it popped off. It was like, oh my gosh. She was screaming.
0: Oh my gosh. Oh, no.
1: And she did not date him again.
0: Oh, no. That would be a very traumatizing.
1: I just feel when you have a toupee, the people I've known in my life that have toupees, they were always strange people. There was always something a little different about
2: it. It's not just a hair.
5: Drake
2: sounds
5: perfectly fine.
2: Yeah,
1: I don't know Drake.
5: He's just trying to listen. Not everybody can afford the other fixes you would have for that. So he's just doing. He's trying his best.
0: And toupees are in. Literally, I just saw on Instagram Drake Paul get a toupee from some guy in Phoenix.
1: Drake Paul?
0: No, Jake Paul.
1: Paul has a toupee.
0: Look, he's literally. I just pulled the video up on Instagram. Yes, this is him.
2: That looks like
1: AI. Oh, but he's shaving his head.
0: Yeah,
1: he's
0: because
1: doing
0: his hair's thinning. No, they are about to put a toupee on.
5: They do like the custom piece, and then they like literally they glue it on.
0: Yes.
1: Right. I know. But what I'm saying is, it looks like he shaved his head to put the toupee on.
0: No, look at the beginning. His hair was so thin.
5: Yeah, it is.
0: So he cut it all, and then they put the toupee on.
1: Wow.
2: Well, I mean, look, you've already got kind of a winner here in Drake, Gina. His lovemaking is okay. So why not go out again?
5: It's fine.
2: It's just fine.
1: Yeah, and if you go to dinner, you know, you don't have to pay.
5: Oh my gosh.
4: I'm just so embarrassed, honestly. I just can't. I need to abort the situation. I need to go.
0: Yeah.
1: All right, so no second date update. So Drake, that's the deal. She was freaked out by your toupee. That's why she ghosted you.
2: It wasn't the ants in the kitchen after all.
1: Okay.
3: I guess I'll just rock the bald look.
1: There you go.
0: Yeah. Live it. Yeah. Own it. Be proud.
1: Own it. Thanks, Drake. Thanks for calling. I'm glad we got an answer for you. Gina, thanks for jumping on the air with us.
3: Thanks, guys.
2: I think we helped.
1: It's John Jane Rich.
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0: 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You're on the air.
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0: What's going on?
1: So I have like a funny social media mistake story.
0: Oh, good. We were totally getting to that last week. Love to hear it. What happened?
1: So it didn't happen to me, but it happened to my best friend. So she accidentally posted on LinkedIn instead of texting me. I guess she was using Siri and like she told it to go text Lindsay, but I guess it heard post on LinkedIn. So it was supposed to be a message to me that said, I have absolutely no idea what I'm doing at this job. I've been faking it for like the last six months or whatever. And she posted it publicly with a picture of herself smiling at her desk.
2: So all her bosses, all her new employee friends, everybody sees that?
1: Yeah, so I guess her boss liked it within like 2 minutes.
3: Oh, no.
1: She called me screaming. She's like, I'm unemployed. I'm like, oh, my gosh.
0: Did he fire her?
1: No, no, but he did comment, let's chat on Monday.
3: Let's chat.
4: Let's chat out. You have to sit the whole weekend with
3: instant stress
4: in your stomach.
1: Yeah, she just pretended the whole weekend that like she did it on purpose and it was like an intentional joke about like imposter syndrome, so.
0: That is a funny social media flub. That's good. That's very good. Thanks for sharing it, Lindsay.

0: We are Hattiesburg's number one hit music station, SL100. John, Jane, Rich. Hey, Molly, what's up? You're on the air. Good morning.
1: Oh, my gosh, you guys. So I'm having problems making friends with other moms because I tried making friends with this mom at my kid's school through Playdate, and it got so weird. Like, we were in the kitchen while our kids were upstairs, and then her daughter runs down for some water, looks at me, and randomly goes, "My mommy says your husband's really handsome." And like, yeah, I was like, okay, I like kind of laughed. And then the mom turns bright red and she goes, "Oh, she's not supposed to say that." And I was like, what is going on here? And then she admits to me in person, to my face, that she has a tiny crush on my husband because she sees him in the drop-off line each morning. And I'm like, okay. And she's like, "Actually, can I ask you something? Do you think he'd ever cheat on you?" And I was like, "What the what? Like, no, what?" You know? And apparently she and her husband got into this huge fight because he caught her watching my man through her car window. Like, so weird. And then she starts crying and she says, "Can you please ask your husband to stop being so nice to me? Like, it's his fault." And I'm sitting there thinking, like, lady, I invited you over for a playdate, not to steal my man. Like, yeah. What is happening here?
2: That's not a potential friend. No. That's a problem.
3: Yeah. Big problem.
4: That started at red level 10. Don't like it.
1: Yeah.
0: All right, Molly.
1: I can't believe her husband knows about it, too. Like, I'm like, get me out of here, you know? I was like, and it was an escape room playdate. I was like, get me out of here.
0: So what you're saying, it's tough to make friends as an adult.
1: Like, dude, I don't even know. You couldn't even background check that. You just find out that they're weird. Mm-hmm. Late 8-1, I guess.
0: I think whenever that situation comes up, and it comes up a lot on the show, I think swingers.
2: One of them wants to be, but the husband clearly does not.
4: Would he ever cheat on you? What a bizarre question.
2: Yeah.
0: Thanks, Molly.
2: Yeah, I like it.
0: Have a great day.
2: It is kind of awkward making friends as like an adult. I was actually just talking to Noah about this the other day. He is in this weird situation where he's like, I feel like I need to make friends, but I don't really know how. And I'm like, I am in a similar situation, but it's like, I don't necessarily feel like I need to make friends, but like Easton started this new baseball team and it's like all new parents. And we've been with the same parents for like the last 5 seasons. It's been very comfortable. Everyone gets along. Everyone's kind of become friends. And I walk into this new team and it's like, I feel like nobody wants to be my friend. and I don't like that feeling because I just want to be friends with everybody. Like, I want all of us moms to like make team hats, and I was prepared to like make them for everybody, and like nobody talks to each other. I'm like, this is awkward. This is just weird. Like, you would think that like that would sort of be a built-in like way to make friends as an adult, like your kids' sports teams. Mm-hmm. Obviously, like we obviously have like kids with the same interests and whatnot.
0: Are they all friends together, or they're just no one's talking to anybody?
2: No, there's some that know each other, but like only a few. Yeah. But the majority, like nobody talks.
4: That's weird.
2: And I think that's
0: the
2: so
0: age
2: odd.
0: Of cell phones and stuff. Yeah, because they've been.
4: But maybe like, you're the icebreaker because you are anyway, Kyle. Maybe that's your gig now.
2: Yeah, in his last team, like none of us knew each other before the first couple seasons. And everyone talked, and then we ended up becoming like this, like fun.
0: Well,
2: mom.
0: How far along are you?
2: In this like, season? Just his first game was last night, so it's
3: but
2: still
3: you
2: early.
3: Had matching mom hats for night one, Kyle. Yeah. I feel like it is difficult making friends as adults, but like you just got to put yourself out there. Like everyone wants camaraderie, everybody wants connection again. Just put yourself out there. Put them all in a group chat and just do it. I literally just went to dinner last night with a new friend that I met sitting at Zips at the.

0: bar just randomly.
1: New friend?
0: New friend at 28 years old.
1: And you guys like exchanged numbers?
0: Exchanged phone numbers. We are in a group chat called Zip Baddies.
1: But it's just you two.
0: It was me. It's me, her, and another one of my friend Kendall. But we all are introducing her to our friend groups, and it's been really, really fun to get to know someone. But you got to put yourself out there, girl.
1: Hey, I feel like I am, but it's not like being accepted.
2: Hello,
3: Sloan. Is it hard to make friends as an adult?
2: Oh yes, I am a little nervous making friends as an adult. And my husband and I recently moved into our new neighborhood. We've been here, you know, about a month. It's been fun. And he really wanted to be friends, especially when you're going to be living next to people all the time. You want to be friends with them. So he was hanging out with them. They'd drink, you know, at night. They'd hang out, like, outside. And they'd talk about just things that are going on. And then one of the guys started talking about how there's a package stealer, apparently, in the neighborhood. And so for some reason, my husband took this as an opportunity to prove himself, and he's like, he wants to protect this. And he came back and told me everything, and he was like, you know, if somebody tries my house, I'm gonna tackle them. And I'm like, okay, chill out, because like, you're not gonna single-handedly protect this entire neighborhood. But apparently he can. And then later that same exact night, we hear a noise. It's, you know, kind of weird. And he sees that there's some guy just climbing over a fence. So this is like, oh, he springs into action, does not even put on a damn shirt or pants. He is literally in full-on underwear chasing this man.
4: That's what I would expect.
2: And I'm like, oh my gosh. And he ends up catching this guy. I mean, my husband is fit. He's fast. And he ends up catching the guy. And he, like, you know, thinks that he is Batman. He's like, oh my God, I've done it. And then once the cops come up, they put him in handcuffs.
3: Whoa.
2: And they say, what are you doing tackling the homeowner of this house?
3: Hilarious.
4: First of all, sir, you need to put on some drawers.
2: He definitely, it made him a little red. He definitely is now known in the neighborhood as the wannabe vigilante. And that is how he will remain.
4: Underpants vigilante.
3: But now, since then, has he made friends with everybody in the neighborhood, or it's too late? That because of that, it's not going
2: to
3: happen.
2: I mean, no, they definitely like to make friends.
4: Yeah, I would love that
2: now.
4: Guy. I would love that guy.
2: it definitely worked. Maybe not how he thought it would, but hey, they like him.
3: All right, that's a good way to make friends. Thanks, Sloan. See you there. There you go, Kyle and Peyton. You need to be a vigilante in your baseball team, okay. Baseball moms. Mary, is it hard making friends as an adult?
5: Yes, it is actually very hard making friends as an adult.
3: What's going on in your world with that?
5: So, I mean, okay, it was a while ago, but when my husband and I got married, he had a huge group of friends, and they were all, you know, switching in and out of being groomsmen for each other. So I needed to come up with four bridesmaids. And for some people, that might sound like, oh, four, that's not a lot. For me, kind of a lot. So he had a good friend who had a girlfriend, and he was kind of encouraging me to reach out and like, oh, why don't you get together with Kim and maybe she can be a bridesmaid? And I'm like, okay, well, sure. So I reach out and set up a time to go to lunch and go with this woman, and everything was just like awkward. Like, I'd met her a couple times. We maybe talked casually, but I couldn't like figure out why I was getting all these weird vibes off of her. And we like just didn't gel. And I don't honestly even remember like if we had anything in common other than we went to Red Robin and we both seemed to like fries. I have no idea.
4: But, oh, that's how Peyton got on Zips with her Zip Baddies.
0: Yeah. Zipperita will do that to you though.
5: So it was like profoundly uncomfortable. And so, you know, afterward I told my now we've been married a long time, my husband, I'm like, okay, wow, that didn't work out. And then he tells me, oh yeah, you know, we went out once, but it was like 4 years ago and it didn't really work out with us because she really was, you know, interested in my friend Anthony. And I think she just wanted to like go out with me to ask me questions about Anthony the whole night. And I was like, you know, why did that not ever come up? But this was a girl that you were interested enough in to ask out. And then now you're trying to like push her on me to be a bridesmaid.
0: Right.
5: It was profoundly like one of the most awkward situations I think I've ever felt myself like or found myself in. And then the few times we did have to see them like socially afterward, I just tried to not be like around where she was. I think I kind of got the vibe that she was doing the same thing. So,
3: okay, that's tough. Making friends as adults, you backed it up. Thanks, Mary.
5: Yeah, no problem. Thank you.
3: John, Jay, and Rich.
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0: Hattiesburg's number one hit music station is SL 100. Janice, good morning. What's up? You're on the air. Hi.
1: I was calling because I was getting high.
0: Oh, okay.
2: Well, we're glad we were first on your list then.
1: Yeah, of course. You guys are the best.
0: So you're getting high right now?
1: Of course. Always.
0: In what way? What
1: and are you... dog. I walked about 4 miles this morning. So
3: oh, wow.
1: Are you one of the more productive stoners you've met?
0: How are you getting high? Doing what?
1: I like to take dabs out of the cartridge. Mm.
0: Okay. Is that one that makes noise like a bong or no?
1: No, it's actually super quiet. And that's why I like it, because it's just super simple. I could kind of do it anywhere.
0: Oh, well, I'm glad you thought of us.
1: Of course. I listen to you guys all the time.
2: Do you get to work from house, like, while you're stoned?
1: Yeah, so I actually am a dog walker. So I get high and then just walk dogs all day long.
2: You might have found the secret to, like, living in America, right?
4: I was going to say, seriously, though, because, like, you're walking all these dogs, which means you're staying in shape, and then that means that you can offset all your munchies.
1: 100%. I have lost 70 pounds in the last year because of all the walking that I do.
3: Good for you.
1: It's like counteracts it. It's kind of fun. Yeah.
2: I mean, there's some people that are just meant to do the job that they're doing, and you sound like you should just be stoned and walk dogs.
1: Well, thank you. I'll take that any day.
0: All right, Jazz. Well, have a great day, and thank you for listening.
1: Of course. You guys, too. It was a blast.
0: All right. From Wake and Bake into Horoscopes, Peyton, what's the vibe for horoscopes today?
4: I'm letting you know what your toxic work behavior is based on your zodiac sign. We all have them. And also, if it's your birthday today, we are getting towards the end of Virgo season. But if it's your birthday today, you share a birthday with Prince Harry, Jenna Marbles, and Marco Polo.
2: Marco.
4: Polo. Exactly. John Jason, you're a Virgo. We're just going to get started with you. Your toxic work habit, you quietly redo everyone else's work without telling them, just so you can secretly feel above them and then complaining that you do everything.
0: It's not to be above them. It's just to get it done. And I do everything.
3: You said do-do.
0: Ashley, good morning. What's your sign?
5: I'm a Pisces.
4: Okay, so it's Rich. So Pisces, your guys' toxic work habit, you guys will kind of just like nod thoughtfully through an entire meeting while mentally planning your vacation and when the heck you can get out of there. And then 5 seconds later, you're like, wait, what are we supposed to be doing?
2: I don't know about Ashley, but lately I've been trying to start to pay attention.
4: Lately.
2: Lately. Not the rest of my life, but just, you know, like the last couple of weeks.
5: Dreamers over here. Yeah. Just thinking about it.
2: Yeah.
0: Have a great day, Ashley.
5: Thank you.
0: Tanya.
6: Hello.
0: Hi, what's your sign?
6: Aquarius.
4: Okay, so for my Aquarius, your guys' toxic work habit, you guys will mute your microphone on your Teams call so you can laugh at how basic everyone's ideas are while actually offering zero solutions of your own.
6: Sorry,
4: Seems
6: Peyton.
4: Like that's fitting.
2: Must be ringing true from his Tawny.
6: It's very true.
0: Well, thanks for calling in.
6: Thanks, guys. Have a great day.
4: Bye.
0: Let's do Libras.
4: Kyle, you're kind of in that same vibe where you kind of just like nod along and you agree with everyone, even though you have the complete opposite opinion. So your toxic work habit is that you're going to avoid that meeting, but you are going to let it out as soon as you get into your office.
3: Isn't that the fun part, though?
4: Right. You have to have a debrief after the meetings. Come on.
0: How about Leos?
4: Us Leos, our toxic work habit is doing 10% of the actual work on a group project, but then stepping up to deliver 100% of the presentation so we get all of the credit applause.
0: Hey, what's up?
7: Hey, yesterday as I was working, my daughter forwarded me over your son's TikTok. And I would love to know what the heck is up with the U of A and Machete and him just with the random post on that. Like, U of A, lock in.
0: Yeah, well, there. If you go to U of A or you're a parent of someone who goes to U of A, you're part of the text alert. And every once in a while, somebody with a gun, or I guess the other day someone had a machete, right, running through the school.
7: Yeah.
0: Does your daughter go to school there?
7: No. Oh. No, not at all. But she's like, look at John Jay's son. I was like, wait, what? I was like, oh, okay, that's random.
0: Yeah.
7: Somebody, you know. But the way he delivered it was...
0: Actually, you know what's really funny? You know what's funny is I watched that video this morning, and I was very impressed with his delivery. I was like, this guy, like, I don't know if my son's practicing or he's just doing one take, but it's pretty good delivery. Because he does it. There's a little comedy to it. And then I was kind of like, was there a machete? Like... but he has a good sense right. of humor about it. Yeah. Well, thanks, Chloe.
7: Anyways, that's all.
0: Thanks for listening.
7: Okay, bye.
0: Bye. All right. If we didn't get to your sign there, I'll post it on our website, johnjayandrich.com.

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1: All right, time for Stacks and Hacks, you guys. Stacks and Hacks. I have stacks of information, and Rich has life hacks. Very, very important information. Does anybody here have a dad that sneezes really loud and makes an obnoxious noise when they sneeze?
2: Yeah, of course.
3: Yeah, of course.
0: You know, my wife does that.
2: Really?
0: The most obnoxious sneeze.
4: But sometimes it feels so good when you just let it out.
2: I got to be honest. I do like an occasional sneeze.
3: Yeah.
2: I enjoy it.
3: I feel like there's a couple different versions of my sneezes. Like when I have to be quiet, you try to be a really quiet sneeze. You have like a medium sneeze. And when you just let it out, it's a...
0: Yeah. Well, someone asked some experts why dads sneeze so loud, and there's no real answer other than that they don't feel any cultural pressure to downplay it or suppress it, and they don't want to look silly trying to hold it in.
4: So they just don't care.
0: They just, because if you hold it,
2: so that means if we were to just let it go, we would sound like our dads.
4: Yeah.
0: There's talk that TSA is about to remove the restriction on water bottles going through security. The change could be on the way soon, but unfortunately, it's only in TSA pre-check lanes for now. Is that wild that it's taken 20, 25 years?
3: Yeah.
0: And now they let you bring water in? And they used to, just, you know, it's not broken. Don't just let it be the way it is. I feel like
2: that's true.
0: Something's going to happen. A new report says OnlyFans broke down all the OnlyFans spending by state. And believe it or not, the people of North Dakota shell out the most.
2: Oh, well, there's nothing else going on.
4: Yeah, they're bored.
2: Especially
4: bored.
2: Those cold months, there's nothing else going on.
0: Nevada's next, followed by Colorado, Mississippi, and then Arizona.
2: Boom.
0: A flight attendant's going viral because she said you should never, ever eat food off an airplane tray table. You know why?
3: Why?
0: Take a guess why.
3: Because it's gross and dirty.
4: Don't clean it very well.
0: How about this? One at a time. Take a guess why. Why? Kyle, why?
3: It's disgusting and dirty.
0: But why?
3: They don't clean it.
0: Okay, what about you, Peyton?
4: Yeah, they don't sanitize it in between guests.
2: It's probably dirtier than the toilet seat.
0: It's because some parents use them to change their baby's diapers.
4: Ew!
2: Bye, I'm out. I'm out. Never flying again.
4: Don't they have like a change in space in the airplane?
3: No.
2: Hey,
4: well, in that case, then you got to do what you got to do.
3: Yeah.
0: Wendy's long-banned Tech T-Rex burger, a 3,000-calorie, nearly $30 item that includes 9 beef patties and 9 slices of cheese is back for a limited time in Oklahoma. Here's a guy doing the challenge because they say if you eat it under 9 minutes, it's free. You get a prize.
5: Inside my local Wendy's, and I heard about this T-Rex burger. 9 patties, 9 slices of cheese. It looked great. I had to come down here and give this a try. So I can't wait to dig in. Let's get started. 3, 2, 1, go. 6 minutes, 26 seconds.
0: 3,000 calories.
4: Oh, that would hurt your stomach.
3: Holy moly.
0: A high school science teacher with a bad knee named Kent Hupps went fossil hunting in North Dakota and discovered something scientists had never documented before, a trail of footprints left by a full-grown Tyrannosaurus rex. This happened during a volunteer mission last year. It was just announced. After the finding was researched and validated, Kent said that his bad knee kept him in the perfect place to see it. Rich has a bad knee. Go find us a dinosaur bone.
2: No kidding. What discoveries? That'd be the coolest thing. Because he's forever that guy now.
0: Right?
2: Yeah.
0: To find a T-Rex.
2: That's like, the coolest.
0: Fossil. A zoo. I know that you guys, we talked a lot about that show on HBO Max called Monsters of God about reptiles, right?
3: Yeah.
0: Right. So a zoo recently started like very similar to that, a predator tour, right? Like you think about like alligators and all the predators, right? And the problem was, when they bought and sold the children's tickets, it was listed on the ticket as Child Predator Tour.
4: Oh, no.
0: They meant animal predators. They since fixed it.
4: Yeah, okay,
2: well, good.
0: But that's a typo.
2: Oops.
4: Yeah, that's a typo. Like, you can't. That's bad.
3: Yikes.
0: Adult Predator Tour and Child Predator Tour were, it's so hard to say, Predator Tour. Predator. Anyway, what do you got for life hacks, Rich?
2: I'm curious here. Let's see. John Jay, how many bowls in a box of cereal, do you think they plan on having? How many bowls should a box of cereal be?
0: That's a good question. 6?
2: You're exactly right.
0: Oh, no way.
3: Great job, John Jay.
2: But they say that now, after all the shipping and all that stuff, everybody's doing it wrong. 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You get six bowls of great cereal right away. 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
1: We don't talk about it very much in here, but it is freezing in here.
2: You know, like, really
1: like Rich has a jacket. Kyle's got a jacket and a blanket, and there's a heater down there. I'm in a t-shirt. I'm cold, but I have a jacket behind me I'm about to put on, and Peyton's wearing shorts.
3: Yeah, I have a jacket over my shorts, though, because it's so cold. It's playing as my blanket. But this is the first time that I've worn shorts in literally 3 years. Because honestly, justice for thick girls out there, they don't make shorts for us. Seriously, like, if I am lucky enough to get them over my hips, the way that the shorts squeeze my thighs or the way that my booty cheeks hang out after, we need shorts that fit us. And I thrifted these shorts from Banana Republic. This is the first pair of shorts that actually fit me ever.
4: Isn't that like Khloe Kardashian's thing with Good American? Like, she's got them for all body types and stuff like that. Have you tried those?
3: I haven't checked out her brand. I know American Eagle has like a really good curvy line, and so does Abercrombie. But I was like, I want to wear shorts that aren't going to like suffocate my thighs.
1: This is the first time you've worn shorts in 3 years?
3: Probably.
1: I feel like I've seen you in shorts.
3: In like sweat shorts or like comfortable like.
1: Jeans, jorts?
3: Well, jorts are different. And also, jorts are a problem because I can't wear the Bermuda jorts, you know, that style that's in. I have to go into the man section because they're too tight on my thighs.
1: So what you have on right now are ladies' Banana Republic.
3: Yes.
1: From a thrift store.
3: Yes.
1: Okay, so then wouldn't you now go, if they fit and it's rare, wouldn't you go to Banana Republic and try to find that same pair? Unless those are old, like they don't make them anymore?
3: They probably don't make them anymore, but I'm not like you, John Jay. I'm not built like that to where, like, when I love one thing that I gotta go.
1: I buy it all. I buy as much as I can. I can't help it.
3: That's a lot.
1: Because I have a weird body and things don't fit, so when I find something that fits, I'm on it.
4: Well, and also, thrifted Banana Republic shorts, affordable. Banana Republic shorts, very expensive.
3: Right.
1: Then you go Old Navy. What is the other Banana Republic you got?
2: Gap, Old Navy, Banana Republic.
1: Oh, they're all three of the same.
2: And isn't Abercrombie somehow involved in those too, or no?
3: I don't know if they are, but I really do like the Curve Love, like, chain on Abercrombie. But yeah, justice for thick girls. Having this Coke body ain't easy.
1: How do they look on you right now? I mean, all I see is your floating head.
3: Okay, so
2: those are cute.
3: Like, you see how they don't like suffocate my legs?
2: Yeah.
3: They like fit my
2: those
3: legs.
2: Are cool.
4: They look perfect.
3: Whereas usually they're like this.
1: Check out your abs. Look at you.
3: Thanks, I'm losing weight.
1: Wow, what are you doing? Are you losing weight?
3: I am losing weight.
1: Are you doing a GLP?
3: Maybe.
1: That's awesome. Right? I literally you lift up your shirt and it was an ab that popped out.
4: Boom, boom, boom.
1: Whoa. Look at you.

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0: SL100. Rich, today is national what?
1: National Cream-Filled Donut Day.
0: Oh, that's a good day.
1: Way to blow your diet before 8 a.m. Zero guilt right there. It's also National Parents' Day Off. Now, I guess you can't abandon your children altogether.
0: That happen.
1: Yeah, but
0: sorry, kids. See ya.
1: It's my day off.
0: Change your own diaper.
2: I mean, find your own way to school.
1: Yeah, I guess maybe just don't do the laundry today. That's your day off. National Eat a Hoagie Day. What is a hoagie officially? A hoagie is
2: like a sandwich.
1: Yeah, like a sub. Yeah. National Coloring Day. So you can grab a marker, color outside the lines, and fake your way to inner zen, I guess, today.
3: I don't think coloring outside the lines would give anyone zen. That would just give me stress.
1: Stay in the lines. Keep it clean. But it's National Coloring Day.
0: Peyton was talking about the stages of life as a 28-year-old woman.
3: Yeah, there's so many of them. And the reason that I was like, man, the stages of life, literally one of my very best friends, one of my longest friends, she is supposed to be having her second baby this week. Like she is, it's go time. And we live across the street from each other. And so I texted her. I was like, hey, is there anything that you need me to do? Like, I'm literally a stone throw away. Like, do you need me to come organize? Do you need me to clean? Like, what can we do to get you ready for this baby? And she's like, all I want to do is go on walks. And I'm like, okay, sounds easy enough. Except for I was nursing a hangover when she asked me to go on a walk with her. So I was like, the stages of life, like I'm 28 and married. She's 29, not married, but on her second baby.
0: Combine you two.
3: You combine us two. We are super women right there. But I was just like, oh my gosh, like what is this? And I couldn't tell her I was hungover as I'm on this walk with her. I'm just trying to be a good friend.
1: How long of a walk has she taken you on?
3: Oh, we went on about a mile walk. It was really nice. I needed the fresh air. I was like the stages of life. And the reason I was hungover was because I actually had just gotten back in town from Spokane, Washington, because I went to my friend's wedding. And I just got hammered with my college besties again.
1: That's like, what you're supposed to do at this stage of life.
3: Sometimes you just need to get drunk with your college friends again and all will be well in the world. But it's like everyone is at all these different stages of life and it's really, truly a beautiful thing. You know, like I talk about it all the time. I'm like, ew, like I don't look 28. 28's too old. But like it is such a blessing to be able to get older, especially with the people that are closest to you.
0: Do you see how many text messages of people saying you do look 28?
3: Yeah, it was just disrespect.
0: Everyone's like, chill out, you look your age.
3: Don't go asking people if you don't want to know. It's giving hater. I did see that. It's not bad to look 28.
2: Like, you look fabulous. Yeah. If that's what 28 is, quote unquote, looking like, you look fab.
1: Speaking of stages of life, Peyton, I was just talking to my lovely bride, Stacey Barron, and she wants to know when you guys are having a baby, too.
3: Soon enough. If it was up to Kadeem, we would have had a baby yesterday. And I feel bad for him because I'm like, once we get married.
0: Your whole thing about stages of life, by the way, when you talk about your friends, like you're married, no kids, she is not married, you're drinking out with your college buddies. That actually, put that in parentheses, that is one stage of life. You're thinking it's a bunch of stages in there. I think that's one stage of life. You're always going to look back and you're going to call that your 20s.
3: Valid.
0: And then in your 30s, you'll have something else. In 30s, in fact, I saw this comedian, the Nate Bargatze guy. He was talking about in your 20s, buddies called, let's go. Where you want to go tonight? Let's go.
1: Yeah.
0: Let's freaking destroy this place. Let's go. Because then in your 30s, it's like, where are we going? What time are we coming back? Who's driving?
1: Yeah.
0: Like, you know, and then I don't know the other stages because I'm 38.
3: I do love that meme that goes around every now and then. And it's like, if you're 28, then you're in your first season of Friends. I don't know if they were 28 when they were in

0: friends, but like, they're like, it's like life still goes. Like, really? Just because you're getting a little bit older doesn't mean that you get to stop being like cool, fun, and hot.
1: First season of Friends, I thought they were younger than that.
0: No, I think they're like late 20s.
2: No, they're like 25. Yeah. Do they mean the TV show Friends or just Friends?
0: The TV show Friends.
3: I know, because I was like, don't you have your first stage of Friends like in preschool?
0: Sorry, I meant the TV show, like the first season of Friends. Yeah, like they're all in their like mid to late 20s. So if you're in that stage, then that's where you know, that's what you're at in life.
2: I interviewed this guy on my podcast, my highly successful podcast, the John Giovanna's podcast, and he had never seen Friends before, and I was beside myself. I was like, what?
1: What was he talking about? Like nuclear fission? Maybe he was like a busier person in that time of his life.
2: I think he was in the sports or something.
1: Oh,
2: I don't
1: yeah.
2: know. I don't know. But anyway, you can see that podcast. It's up at John Giovanna's podcast. So last week, there was a big mystery around this note, and I still have it here, that was left on my windshield of my car here at the radio station. A really wild note. I thought Kyle could solve it.
3: I couldn't.
2: But we still figured out everybody involved in the note. The name, it says, Eve Jobs is not in London with Harry anymore. She's residing in our beautiful Phoenix City. Do not use this information yet. Look into the fact on London's end. And it was a mystery. We posted it up on social media, and we have somebody that has an idea on what's involved with this note and who's behind it. Shauna, good morning.
4: Hey, I think I know who may have left that note on your car, John Jay.
2: You think you know the person that left a note on my car, the one that said Eve Jobs is not in London with Harry anymore? She's residing in our beautiful Phoenix City. Do not use this information yet. Look into the fact on London's end. That?
4: Yeah. Yes, that note. So I think there's this guy that sits on the corner of 44th and McDowell. I drive by him every day on the way to work, and I know it's near your office building.
2: Uh-huh.
4: He's usually not wearing a shirt. He usually has a QT cup, but he usually writes some funny things on his signs. So that's just my theory. He might have some good conspiracy theories wanting to share. He's close. I feel like it just makes sense.
1: That's right by our parking garage.
2: Yeah, but why would he come find my car?
0: That's what I'm saying, which is so weird, because it seems like it's a message for you. How right, would he know it was you? It's not like you're a random car. If that's the case, that's a weird coincidence.
3: It was like targeted, unless he's been watching you.
0: Ooh.
3: Get in and out of your car.
4: Yeah.
2: Well, the person you described, do you know his name? Because I feel like I know exactly who you're describing.
4: I don't know his name, but he's just always there on the corner. I just feel like he would have that inside intel.
0: Should we go find him?
2: Describe him again to me real quick, please.
4: He's usually on the corner, usually has a sign and a cup. He's usually waiting there for cars, and he has no shirt on, typically.
2: I think
4: older
2: it's,
4: gentleman.
2: Yeah, it's Tim from KNIX. I'm almost positive that would be him.
1: He's always been into the offspring of Steve
2: exactly,
1: Jobs, too.
2: That's how
3: Let's
2: he
3: go
2: walks.
3: Over there and ask him to show us his handwriting.
2: That's yeah. exactly.
3: Double check it.
2: I've never seen that guy with a shirt on, ever. Wow. All right, Shauna, thanks for calling in.
4: Yep, no problem. Right. Good luck.
2: Thank you.
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1: All right, it's time for second date update. Drake, good morning. You're on the air, man.
2: Hey, man. Good morning.
0: Good morning. Tell us a little bit about your date. What happened? What's the story?
2: All right, so look, I'm confused. I thought the date went really good. I mean, we went out, we had drinks, the vibe was there, and I mean, she ended up coming back to my place, and things happened, and you know, she stayed for a while after. So I don't know. It wasn't like she immediately regretted it, because like I said, she stayed the night and even stayed for a little bit when we woke up, and I guess. The only thing I can think of is, all right, so I have an ant problem in my apartment right now. Mm-hmm. And it's not like my apartment's disgusting or anything. I've even had pest control come out. It's just, I don't know, these ants are relentless. And she definitely saw a few in my kitchen. And I remember her being like, do you have an ant problem? And I was like, well, okay, look. And then I explained the whole thing I just told you guys to her. Mm-hmm. And I didn't think it was like a big deal. I mean, obviously I was embarrassed, but everything seemed fine. And when she left the next morning, I texted her the next day, nothing, called her, nothing, called her again, nothing. And at this point, I've definitely been ghosted, and I just need to know if, I don't know, if she stopped talking to me because of my freaking ant problem in my apartment.
3: Did you guys hook up before she saw the ants or after the ants?
2: After.
3: So I don't think the ants are a problem.
4: Can't be
0: the ants.
4: Yeah,
0: but what if the ants crawled at her when she's lying in bed?
4: Yeah. She's like, before, this didn't bother me, but now, she's got like ant bites everywhere. They have fire ants.
3: Drake's like,
0: All right, well, what's her name?
2: Gina.
0: And how'd you guys meet?
2: Through the apps.
0: Okay. All right, well, we'll get her on the phone. We're going to find out why she's blowing you off. Is it an ant problem or something else? Because you're saying you guys fooled around. Like, things happened. Like, she woke up in your bed, and then she's not...
2: Yeah.
0: Okay. Well, that's interesting.
2: Exactly.
0: All right. Yeah. All right, well, hang tight. We'll get Gina on the phone. We're going to find out why she's blowing you off. Second date update continues next with Chachi and Rich. Yeah.

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1: All right, we're in the middle of second date updates. We got Drake and Gina.
2: Well, Drake and Gina had a great first date. In fact, the chemistry was flowing. It flowed so well that she stayed the night. But they made sweet, sweet love over and over again, but she is freezing him out. Could it be the bug infestation in his apartment? His kitchen is an alien ant farm, and he can't get rid of the ants. Are the bugs the reason she has bugged out and is not saying hello to him anymore? We're going to find out.
0: All right, Drake, are you ready?
3: Yeah.
0: All right, here we go. I believe she's ready to go. Dylan, she's ready to go. Gina?
4: Hi.
0: Hi. Hey, thanks for jumping on the air with us.
4: Yeah.
0: So listen, there's a guy that called us, said he met this great girl, went on a date with this girl. Everything was great. She spent the night, you know, the usual, what happens when you spend the night. Anyway, she's ghosting him. So we thought we would call the girl and find out why she's ghosting him. Here's the deal, Gina. You're that girl.
4: Okay.
0: Are you ghosting somebody recently?
4: Not that I can remember.
0: We're talking about a guy named Drake.
4: Drake. Hold on. Got to my Rolodex. Hold on. Oh, my God.
2: Your Rolodex?
5: Wait, what? How many guys?
4: Okay, so, no, I can't date him. I literally can't. Like, he was so cool. Like, we had so much fun on the date. The sex was fine. Even, like, good, I guess. But he, oh, my God, he has a toupee. He has a toupee, and he, like, takes it off at night, okay? Which we didn't, I didn't know that. I had no idea. I was, like, laying in his bed after we did our thing, and I went to the bathroom, couldn't find any toilet paper, looked inside his bathroom cabinet, and when I opened the cabinet, there were literally two mannequin heads with toupees on them. At first, I was like, what the f*** is that? It was so creepy. I was like, but it was like the middle of the night. I didn't say anything. So I found toilet paper, go back to bed. And then, I don't know, somewhere in the middle of the night, I woke up and I rolled over and a literal full-on jump scare because this man had no hair on his head. Mm. No hair on the top of his head. I was like, is this a different guy? I had no idea. I freaked out. I realized it was him, but like, I was so thrown off by the fact that like we went on the date and he had hair and then I see these things in his cabinet and then I see all of a sudden him in bed with no hair on. Like, I'm sorry. It was a completely different guy. Like, I can't go on another date with him. I'm sorry. I have daddy issues. I don't know. Bald men just traumatizing. Dude, I just hightailed it out of there. I cannot.
3: Wait. Gina, seriously. It's Drake. Gina.
4: What?
3: Yeah.
4: Hi.
3: Wow. Unfortunately, I heard all of that.
4: No, you didn't. Oh my God, I had no idea you were on the phone. Oh my God, I'm so sorry. That came off as so mean.
3: Yeah, I mean, jump scare was a little brutal.
4: I'm so sorry. You're literally so sweet. I don't know, the hair thing really threw me off. Like, I woke up and he was bald.
3: It's genetics. Look, I started losing my hair when I was super young. Like, I can't control that.
4: No, I get it. I know, like, you can't help it, right? I know it's shallow. Like, I fully take accountability for that. But I'm sorry, I can't. Bald men are just a thing, dude. I have these weird trauma over bald heads.
3: Okay, I get it.
5: I feel bad for him.
3: Can I ask you something? All right. How is me wearing a hairpiece any different than a girl wearing a wig or extensions?
4: I mean, technically, I guess it's not.
3: Yeah, it's not. And you couldn't even tell me on the date? You only know because you went looking in my cabinet and saw them.
4: Well, you had, like, you went from a full head of hair to somebody's uncle at 3 a.m. Like, I wasn't prepared. I was also not prepared to see mannequins underneath your cabinet in the middle of the night. That was crazy.
2: That's true. That would be
3: okay. Why am I being punished for my genetics?
4: Look, you're so cute with your hair. Like, the hair, it's not your hair. I don't know. It's
3: all right. Well, if you liked me and liked the date, and apparently the sex was
2: okay.
3: Good
5: she
3: enough.
5: Said was, okay. She said fine.
2: No, she said fine. Fine. She didn't say it was fine.
5: She said fine.
3: It was fine. Oh, but then why does finding out my biological hair suddenly change everything?
2: I mean, if the sex was fine, you might as well go out again.
4: It was better than, you know, what I've had, some of what I had in the past. I mean, okay, when you say it like that, I sound like such an ass.
3: Okay. I'm not saying you have to date me or whatever. I'm just saying ghosting me because of my hair genetics kind of sucks.
4: I mean, yeah. Like, I will definitely take accountability for that part. I shouldn't have ghosted you. Like, I should have just told you. But, you know, maybe you could have told me before we slept together.
0: I'm going to tell you my opinion. I think toupees, I don't think it's the same as extensions for women and wigs.
6: It's a different vibe. I think it's different.
0: I think toupees got kind of creepy, especially when she opened up the cabinet and saw two heads with toupees.
5: She didn't notice it before, so it's a good one, I guess.
0: Well, I'm sure it's a good one.
5: I
0: appreciate that he's confident enough to take it off and go to bed.
2: Right.
0: But that seems like. But
2: like I'm just being
0: I think
2: mean.
0: If you're going to take it off and go to bed, then you should probably say somewhere on the dating app, by the way, I wear a toupee, I wear a hairpiece. I think they're kind of creepy looking.
5: She wasn't creeped out until she saw it off, though.
0: Right.
5: So it's almost like now you don't have to, like, date someone and wonder, like, are they going to get bald as you get older? You already know he is, and he's taking care of it.
0: I knew this girl one time. She went on a date with a guy, and she said when they were making out, she would put her hands through his hair, and he had one of those toupees. I don't know if they still do it anymore, but it was like a snap on his skull. Oh. Like you get surgically put a skull.
6: Oh my gosh.
0: And she couldn't get her hand through her hair and she went like this and it popped off. It was like, oh my gosh. She was screaming.
6: Oh my gosh. Oh no.
0: And she did not date him again.
6: Oh no. That would be a very traumatizing.
0: I just feel when you have a toupee, the people I've known in my life that have toupees, they were always strange people. There was always something a little different about
2: it. It's not just the hair.
5: Drake
2: it's something
5: seems
2: else.
5: Perfectly fine.
2: Yeah,
0: I don't know Drake.
5: He's just trying to look. Listen, not everybody can afford the other fixes you would have for that. So he's just doing. He's trying his best.
6: And toupees are in. Literally, I just saw on Instagram Drake Paul get a toupee from some guy in Phoenix.
0: Drake Paul?
6: No, Jake Paul.
0: Jake Paul has a toupee.
6: Look, he's literally. I just pulled the video up on Instagram. Yes, this is him.
2: That looks like
0: AI. Oh, but he's shaving his head.
6: Yeah,
0: he's
6: because
0: doing
6: his
0: a bit.
6: Hair's thinning. No, they are about to put a toupee on.
5: Oh, they do like the custom piece, yes. And then they like literally they glue it on.
6: Yes,
0: right. No, I know. But what I'm saying is, it looks like he shaved his head to put the toupee on.
6: No, look at the beginning. His hair was so thin.
5: Yeah, it is.
6: So he cut it all, and then they put the toupee on.
0: Wow.
2: Well, I mean, look, you've already got kind of a winner here in Drake, Gina. His lovemaking is okay. So why not go out again?
5: It's fine.
2: It's just fine.
0: Yeah, and if you go to dinner, you know, you don't have to pay.
5: Oh my gosh.
4: I'm just so embarrassed, honestly. I just can't. I need to abort the situation. I need to go.
6: Yeah.
0: All right, so no second date update. So Drake, that's the deal. She was freaked out by your toupee. That's why she ghosted you.
2: It wasn't the ants in the kitchen after all.
0: Okay.
3: I guess I'll just rock the bald look.
0: There you go.
6: Yeah. Live it. Yeah. Be proud.
0: Own it. Thanks, Drake. Thanks for calling. I'm glad we got an answer for you. Gina, thanks for jumping on the air with us.
3: Thanks, guys.
2: I think we helped.
0: It's John Jane Rich.
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1: Number one movie at the box office, Practical Magic, right? The Witches. And because of that show, we're going to have a witch on our show that can reverse the curse.
2: Right? That's pretty cool.
1: Yeah. So if you've been cursed, call us at 8.
3: So think of all like the major companies in Arizona. I do all the billing for them, printing it. And I just got fed up with the way my management was handling things.
1: So you just quit.
3: I walked in this morning, cleared out my locker, handed them my key fob and walked out.
1: Okay. So you want us to hex?
3: Resignation letter to HR.
1: You want us to put a hex on that company?
3: Yes.
1: Okay. Here we go. Those are evil squirrels.
2: Well, you don't want to mess with evil squirrels. I'll tell you that right now.
1: Evil squirrels. Where's the hex? All right, Christy, have a great day. Thanks for listening.
3: You too.
1: By the way, if you want us to hex your ex, call us at 877-937-1047.
2: I'm kind of scary.
1: Let's see. Hello? It's John Jade Rich. You want to put a hex on your ex?
4: No, I'm good there. That is quite tempting, though.
1: You had a great witch's laugh, though, in the very beginning. That was great.
2: Oh, yeah, it's pretty strong.
1: What's up, Eric? You're on the air.
5: So I was listening to you guys last week, and I was listening to the post-breakup whole thing. And I do have a story because I spoke to you guys last November about my breakup. One day, he decided to take a trip for Florida. He was actually going in there to live with some other guy he met. He's still trying to find ways to contact me, to tell me he loves me.
1: It's almost like I want to talk to him and give him better lying advice. Because you either lie about someone dying or you lie you're going to go to school there.
6: I know.
1: I think you can't do the
6: pick
1: two.
6: Pick one.
1: Pick a little
5: bit. He's telling all my family members that I cheated on him, but he's not telling his story.
1: You need to get away from him.
2: Yeah, that's bad news.
6: Far away.
2: That is, that's toxic.
1: He's bad news, Eric.
5: I went to therapy. I got weight loss surgery. I started going to the gym. I lost already like 95 pounds. Like, I'm a different person. Yes. And he literally sent me a message the other day. And he's like, oh, my God, you look so great. Would you be down to grab some drinks? I'm like, hell no.
2: Good for you.
6: Yes. I love that. And that was probably so satisfying.
7: Get your heart out.
1: Okay, Eric, do you want us to put a hex on your ex?
5: A what?
1: You want us to put a hex on your ex?
5: No, Steve, like, I don't care. You know, I'm better. I'm like a better person now. Like,
2: yeah, but we're
1: not.
2: So we want to put a hex on the ex.
1: What's his name, Eric? What's his name?
5: Michael.
1: Here we go. Here's a hex on Michael.
2: Take that, Michael.
1: All right, Eric, thank you for calling in, man. Thanks for listening.
5: Thank you.
1: We are going to lift your...

0: It's SL100. Number one movie at the box office is Practical Magic 2, about witches and curses. And we actually have a real witch, a very famous witch, Wendy Mata. Wendy, good morning.
1: Good morning. Hello.
0: Thank you for jumping on our radio show.
2: I am now going to assault your mind with subliminal messages.
1: Thank you for calling me. This sounds really fun, so it's a pleasure.
0: Oh, good. Well, we have a couple people that we do want to, because we heard you could break curses and stuff, so we want to get into that. But we also want to talk to you about you being a witch and how did that happen and what gifts do you have by being a witch?
1: I believe that a lot of our problems are not necessarily created by a curse, but by our patterns and actions. I don't have the right statistics for this, obviously, but I think that about 85% of the things that are happening to us, they could be systemic, or they could be our thinking processes or ways and behaviors and actions. So there's really a very small percentage of situations that can be related to a curse. If anything, I will say that we almost curse ourselves with our mindsets.
3: So if you believe you're cursed, you're cursed.
0: Yeah.
3: If you believe you're cursed.
0: Yeah.
3: It's kind of like what they say. People are like that say, I never get sick, never get sick.
0: How long have you been a witch?
1: I have been a witch my entire life. I was born from a family of witches and healers from Mexico. So I actually don't know how to live life any other way.
0: What part of Mexico?
1: I'm from a small town called Reynosa, Tamaulipas, which is about 20 minutes from the border with McAllen, Texas.
0: Oh my God, we're all in McAllen, Texas. We were just there for the parade last December.
3: The parade
1: really?
3: Of witches.
0: Yeah,
1: oh.
0: We were in the parade. Oh my God.
1: Oh, such a small world.
0: Yeah. Well, so how about this real quick? Then if you're a Mexican witch, you can tell us, is La Llorona real?
1: Yes.
0: No.
1: Absolutely.
3: Dang.
1: Absolutely. Yes, I had a, how can I call it, very creepy yet very illuminating experience with La Llorona when I was 7 years old in a rancho that I went with my family, and I clearly remember the screams and the cries.
0: Oh my God.
1: I'm feeling this coldness from my inside out. It's the level of coldness that you cannot explain. Oh, absolutely. Absolutely. Yeah.
0: Sarah, what, you have a curse? You have something going on in your life?
4: Now run the witch's broom. Ride the witch's broom. Ride the witch's broom. Ride the witch's broom.
0: Tell us a little bit about your see if Wendy can help you.
5: I actually just lost my sister a month ago, and we were not on good speaking terms. And when I found out she was close to passing, I tried to reach out to her, and she did not respond back. And ever since then, like, life has just been like been super hard and kicking me in the face. And I'm like, you know what? She probably just sent me some bad juju. She probably was like, F that girl. And then when she passed, I think it just kind of carried over. So
1: you believe that you got some bad juju from your sister or just in general?
5: From my sister. I think she was not happy, and she was not happy with me. So I think maybe me reaching out to her, she kind of was like, you know what? What was the point? Like,
3: makes sense. Some people want to bless their family before they go to the other side.
5: Right.
3: Your sister just left you one little gotcha.
5: Yep.

0: Okay.
1: That's how I feel like, yes. One of the things that I will recommend is, I don't know if you are familiar with ancestral work, which is the people in our family or that we feel like our family that pass. So those become our ancestors. And sometimes our ancestors can be, yes, sending us some of the love and some of the blessings, and they can also be sending some negativity because they are just detaching from the human experience. So my first recommendation will be to light a white candle to your sister and to release her to whatever you believe in. If you believe in God, release her to God and the heavens. If you believe in nature, release her to nature. If you believe on the earth, release her to the earth. Just kind of like an honoring, because when a soul passes, they go through a lot of distress. There's four different phases of the passing of a soul. So she may still be on a space where she's still recapitulating the human experience, which is when we are trying to figure out if our actions we are good or bad for the collective, for our family, and for ourselves. So lighting a candle to her, just kind of guiding her, hey, here's some light so that it helps you with your process. That itself is going to be bringing a lot of balance.
2: Okay, hey, Wendy.
1: Does that make sense?
2: It makes perfect sense to me. And I think, Sarah, that's great advice. Wendy, does that work for everybody? Can everybody do that?
1: Anybody can do that. So these kind of cleansing works for pretty much anything. We don't want to use the elements. We want to collaborate with them. So we want to ask for permission. And honoring our ancestors is always a wonderful practice to reconnect to our own essence and the family line.
2: If there's a curse on our show, can you get rid of it?
3: Yeah, I think there is. How can you not be sure? How are you not sure that there's a curse on our show?
2: I just didn't want to say that.
3: Have you lived here for the last couple of years?
2: I just thought maybe she could kind of throw a little...
3: Do I need to go over a list of our curses?
2: Light a candle, stand up, stomp your feet, light a match. Can you put a positive curse on us? Is that... there's a such
3: a
2: thing?
3: Blessing?
2: A blessing. Something.
1: Well, why do you think you have a curse in your show?
3: Listen to us.
2: You listen to the last hour? I don't know. I just kind of sometimes feel that way.
3: There's somebody out to get us. I know that.
2: Yeah, somebody's got a John Jane Rich voodoo doll they're stabbing.
3: We have them in the other room.
4: Nick's like, oh, sorry about that.
2: Come on, Wendy.
1: Well, you guys are in the public, and that means that not 100% of the people wishes the right vibes. So there's always a possibility. But one of the things that I actually like to do for myself, it's transmutation. So if somebody is sending something negative, whether it's on purpose or by accident, I like to work a lot with fire. So I do a transmutation spell so that whatever it is that is coming my way, it transmutes to specific energies. So you guys that have access to so many energies because you work with so much people, you could do something like that. You could bring whatever energy is and you can decide what you want it to. If you want a bigger, broader audience, you can transmute it into that. If you want joy, you can transmute it into that. If you want whatever reason you want to create, love or serving the word in a different way, that energy that is being sent your way can always be used for something else.
3: So you can take the curse and change it and make it positive.
2: Do you ever make it to Phoenix? I think it'd be great to have you in our studio sometime.
1: We love that. I have actually been in Phoenix a couple of times. One of the companies that I used to work for had a supplier in Phoenix, and I used to go to Phoenix for that.
2: Do you have another job besides being a witch?
1: No, but I was in cybersecurity and digital forensics for 20 years.
2: Wow.
1: I retired.
2: And a witch? Holy
3: shit. That's too much power. That's too much power for one person.
2: Wow.
1: That means that you can use your magic to get a really good job.
2: Well, anyway, Wendy, we're really grateful you jumped on there with us. You are a happy, good witch. I can tell you're a good witch. You're good people.
1: Thank you.
2: You're my favorite bruja.
1: How many do you know?
2: Well, just
1: when
2: you.
1: And tells you, oh, you're my best friend. How many friends do you have?
2: my tia Malou, she used to, I remember I'd go knock on the bathroom door. And she'd be in the bathroom. We only had one bathroom when I was a kid. And she'd stay over and I'd knock on the door and she would do a witch's cackle and scare the hell out of me. Do you do a witch's cackle, Wendy?
1: Of course.
2: Oh, well, we got to hear that.
1: Well, I think my laughter is it's a cackle. I think a lot of witches that are living a really good life, they have the cackle. Because we are very free people. We live life in our terms as much as we can. And that itself brings us a lot of joy and a lot of freedom. So I think every witch that is laughing, that has a good life, has a cackle.
2: Good. Well, thank you, Wendy. We hope to have you back on our show sometime. Thank you so much for taking the time out.
1: Thank you. Have a wonderful day.
2: You too. See, that's all.
0: I'll get you, my pretty, and your little dog, too.
2: That's not a good witch. That's a scary witch.
3: It's a great laugh, though.
2: Wendy was
4: justice
2: a great,
4: for Elphaba.
2: Wendy's a great witch. A happy witch. I feel good talking to Wendy.
3: Yeah, man, she lifted the curse. Watch good things happen now.
2: Yeah.
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0: Hattiesburg's number one hit music station is SL100. Let's get some entertainment news. Calm Payne, what do you guys got? What's trending?
1: It was revealed this morning that Hayden Panettiere reportedly died after accidentally taking a single oxycodone pill laced with fentanyl. So what they think happened is that she met up with her longtime drug dealer in L.A. right before she flew out to South Carolina, where she passed away on August 16th. So the DEA, they're actively already investigating the dealer supply chain linked to this overdose. But get this. So over the weekend, police in South Carolina, they responded to a bar fight involving Brian Hickerson, which is Hayden's ex-boyfriend, and his brother, Zach. So apparently this bar fight broke out because people around the bars were, you know, basically badgering them about Hayden's passing, because online there's a lot of eyes on Brian if he had something to do with it or anything in that sort. So this whole bar fight breaks out. Brian gets handcuffed, yelling at the police, saying that they didn't handle his girlfriend's death correctly. He got released, but his brother, Zach, did get booked and charged for disorderly conduct because he was yelling profanities at the crowd. So to me, I'm like, okay, this is so wild, right? All of this is happening over the weekend. First thing Monday morning, we find out that this was an accidental overdose with fentanyl. And I'm like, does Brian feel like maybe he is getting cornered in on? I don't know. But unfortunate. The whole thing is super unfortunate.
2: Yeah. I mean, I think like he hasn't really been a good dude, and people are like, they're trying to protect Hayden after her passing, I think. And it's not right really on any level. Drake has something really big coming out tomorrow. We're finally getting a little tiny idea of what it actually is. So he dropped a teaser. It's like a trailer for a new film called FOMO, which he describes as a not so short film.
3: What if I told you there were two versions of your life? In one, you avoid risk and withhold love. You feel like you've gone missing from yourself. You look for something you can't find. In the other version of your life, you find it.
2: So you hear that all while Drake is just on a speedboat. It's cryptic. It's very Drake. We'll find out whatever it is tomorrow.
1: Lady Gaga, she is officially a mom. Yay. I know, I'm so happy for her, because I know there was a couple of interviews where she was like, I want my next role to be the mom role. So her and her fiance Michael, they welcomed their first baby together, and they broke the news not by like posting it on Instagram or anything like that. They were just taking a stroll through Northern California, and they got picked up by paparazzi.
2: And everyone's like, wait a minute, she's holding a baby?
1: Yeah.
2: They're like, what? Mother is now actually mother.
0: Yeah. Was it a surrogate? Was she ever pregnant? Did we see pictures of her?
1: We ever saw pictures of her pregnant, but we don't know any details.
0: Let's just say she was pregnant for 9 months. That just goes to show you that if you're a celebrity, you can go away.
1: Yeah.
2: If you want to, right. they definitely use things. Gwyneth Paltrow, she's not going away, but do you guys remember when she told the Today Show you could use arugula as a substitute for dairy? And everyone was like, Gwyneth, you have officially lost your mind. Now she's like, can I please just clear that up? So here's the throwback of her saying that and her response to it now.
4: You want to avoid dairy. One trick that I do is I dice up arugula and I put it in.
5: Really?
4: It sounds weird, but it kind of adds like a nice texture to it.
6: And you know what? I said dairy instead of Parmesan cheese. So this was my mistake. What I meant to say is, and this is a great trick if you're dairy free, if you're making meatballs and you don't want to put Parmesan cheese in them, you dice up arugula and put it in. It gives it this extra dimension of flavor. I don't know why I said dairy, but I said dairy and the internet collapsed.
2: She just misspoke. That's all it was.
7: Well, that makes sense. Putting arugula in a meatball. Yeah, that I get.
2: Now we get it. Harry Styles had a really beautiful moment during his Madison Square Garden show. This happened Friday night. He stopped the concert to recognize the 25th anniversary of 9/11.
8: I want us to just take a moment together to think about the incredible resilience of this city. And I want us to just take a second to think about the events that not only shaped this city, but shaped the century that we live in.
2: Oh, that was really cool that he stopped down to do that. And tomorrow is the big day, the pre-sale for his State Farm Stadium's April 2nd, April 3rd show with Tinashe go on sale. And everyone's like, okay, wait a second. Because Harry said that he was going to do that unpredictable fun ticket thing where he's going to drop $20 tickets to his shows for this tour just randomly. And the problem is he needs it to be unpredictable because that's what they're called. So we don't know how you get them. We don't know when those are dropping or where those seats will be or anything like that. But details on that obviously would be dropping whenever they drop.
0: There was a commercial that ran on our show of Kyle and Peyton, and something happened to your voices, right? It was like,
2: yeah, we do not know.
0: So somebody was just texting us. They were driving and they're listening to it. And the guy's commentary, listening to your distorted commercial.
5: Talking about witches.
9: Three leg is still good. Denim, barrel jeans.
5: Listen to you guys.
9: And I've got Levi's. Those are part of the brands that are 30% off too.
5: Yes. Yes.
9: What suede is it? For sure.
5: Listen.
9: Simple top suede jacket. Macy's.
5: Wow, that's a long commercial for you guys. Sounded super distorted.
9: We've got 12 days to find our full.
2: I think the witches just really wanted you guys to know about Macy's sale.
0: That's the curse. That's the curse I was talking about.

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1: I get such a kick out of paparazzi photos. I don't know if you guys have seen these. They're everywhere. And it's Harry Styles just walking to the stadium.
2: Yeah. Yeah.
1: Like in shorts, listening to headphones.
2: You know, the people say, and by the people, I mean Audrey and her classmates that go to school right there, they think he's got a place in Soho now. They're pretty sure. But they're like, we got to be cool. We can't even say hi to him when we see him because it's New York. You don't acknowledge.
1: Alice, good morning.
3: Good morning. How is everyone?
1: Yeah, you are our contestant. You're playing for Harry Styles tickets.
3: Yay.
1: All right.
3: Love it.
1: What are we playing, Peyton?
4: Okay, this is a new game. It's called Lyrically Speaking. So basically, I'm going to give you guys a question based on an iconic song lyric. You just have to finish the phrase or give me the missing answer, and then you get a point.
1: Okay.
4: So, John Jay, we're going to start with you. What time was it when Usher was in the drop top cruising the streets?
1: Oh, God. It's 6 o'clock at a drop top.
4: Incorrect. I'm looking for 7 o'clock.
5: 7 o'clock.
4: I'm in my drop top.
2: Oh, this is going to be hard.
4: Yes, that's okay, though, John Jay. But thank you for helping us catch a vibe of what this game is. Seems like Kyle might take it away. But, Rich, here's your question. How many problems does Jay-Z have?
2: Got 99.
4: Yep, definitely.
2: But he doesn't have one of them.
4: For sure. 99 was what I was looking for. Good job, Rich. 1 point. Kyle, according to Miley Cyrus, what did she come in like?
5: A wrecking ball.
4: Yes, good job, Kyle. I appreciate you singing.
5: Thank you.
4: And adding some energy to this game. Okay, Alice, your question.
3: Yeah.
4: According to Beyonce, what should you have put on it if you liked it?
3: A ring.
4: Yes, good job. Okay, John Jay, you do have a chance to redeem yourself in round two. According to Fergie, what were the boys doing up in the gym?
1: Oh, God. I get it. All her songs confused. What the boys were doing in the gym when she had a mustache.
4: No. Boys were up in the gym working on my fitness.
2: Oh. Yep. She's my witness.
4: Yep, you got it. It's okay though,
1: she had a mustache. What was that like?
4: <I don't know.
2: laughs> What are you thinking of?
1: I don't know.
5: Fergie said she had a mustache?
1: Yeah.
5: When?
1: Got a mustache. What song is that? What song is the song? The song you're singing right now.
4: Fergalicious.
1: Yeah, Fergalicious. Yeah, Nick knows. What?
6: I think you're thinking, I'm in first class, up in the sky. And then, I have a mustache.
1: No, there's a line. They go, when I had a mustache.
4: Yeah. I don't know. Unfortunately, though, you didn't get a point in this round either.
2: I think she took care of that mustache.
1: Find it for me, Noah. It
5: might be.
4: Okay, Rich.
2: Yes.
4: According to Nelly, what was it getting in here?
2: It's getting hot.
4: Yeah.
2: In here.
4: Yes. Good job. Kyle, according to Rihanna, where did she find love?
5: In a hopeless place.
4: Yes, Kyle.
5: In a very hopeless place.
4: 2 points. Alice, if you want to be the Spice Girls lover, who do you have to get with?
3: Oh my gosh. Oh, gosh.
4: If you want to be the Spice Girls lover, who do you have to get with?
2: Phone a friend. Let's help you.
3: Phone a friend. Can I phone a friend?
2: You got to get with her friends.
4: Yes, with her friends. Phone a friend. Alice, 2 points, all tied up. John Jay, this is your last chance to get on the board, okay? I need you to lock in.
1: Okay, first of all, if anybody knows that Fergalicious line that I'm talking about where she says she had a mustache, I will give you Kanye tickets. So let me know what song it is.
4: That is some high stakes right there.
1: When I had a mustache, first class. But anyway, go ahead. What is it?
4: John Jay, according to Kesha, when does the party start?
7: The party don't start in the fantasy and nana.
4: You right too, yes.
1: P. Diddy.
4: No.
2: Rich Steele.
4: Rich?
2: The party don't start till I walk in.
4: Yes, the party doesn't start until I walk in. Richard, according to Lady Gaga, what kind of face is she not letting us see?
2: She's not letting her see the poker face.
4: Yep, good job. Kyle?
5: I have an answer to John Jay's question.
4: Does she get Kanye?
1: You do? You have the answer?
5: I get Kanye.
1: You know what song I'm talking about?
5: Yeah, it's actually a misheard lyric because she says, I'm the F to the E to the R to the G to the I to the E. Can't no other lady put it down like me. And people sometimes mishear. I'm the F to the E R G as something sounding like I'm the girl with the mustache or I'm a girl with a mustache.
1: That's actually not the part, believe it or not.
5: Okay.
2: There's another part.
4: No
5: Kanye tickets for me.
4: No.
5: We are still competing for Harry Styles tickets.
4: Yes.
1: Yeah.
6: So, I think what you're thinking of is sipping, reminiscing on days when I had a mustache. the actual lyric is sipping reminiscent on days when I had a mustache.
3: It's
4: the name of the song.
3: Kind of,
4: according to TLC,
3: little hint?
4: What
5: they don't
4: kind
5: want
4: of
5: no.
4: guy?
5: They don't want no.
4: They don't want no kind of
3: player. No kind of player. No.
4: I would phone a friend.
2: Yeah, phone a friend.
4: Phone a friend.
3: Don't know that one.
5: I'll help you.
4: Kyle's buzzing in.
5: You ready? It's a scrub.
3: Yes.
5: A scrub can't get no love from me. A scrub.
3: I do know that one.
5: No
4: yes.
5: scrubs.
4: No.
3: I just couldn't think of it. Oh, my gosh.
4: Oh, that's okay, though, Alice. You were a drooper. Rich, though, was the winner of Lyrically Speaking today,
2: makes sense.
4: I mean,
2: speak
4: you're,
2: in song lyrics pretty much all the time.
4: That's your thing.
1: But you get the Harry Styles tickets, Alice. Congratulations.
3: Thank you so much. Thank you.
1: All right, hold on the line. We're going to do it again tomorrow. Miranda, what's up? You're on the air. Hi.
8: Hey, I actually messaged you on Instagram before you offered Kanye tickets, but that song that you were thinking of, it's actually reminiscent on things when I had a Mustang, and the song is Glamorous by Fergie.
1: It's Glamorous, you guys, not Fergalicious.
5: Not Fergalicious.
4: G.
1: Oh, hold on a second. Did we have anyone pull it? I got to hear it. I swear it sounds like Mustache. Did you always think that too? Or did you look it up or something, Miranda? How'd you know?
8: No, when I was little, I mean, me and my mom used to listen to that album like every single day on the way to school. So I have all of those songs pretty much memorized.
1: Oh, here it is. I found it. Hold on.
9: Are you ready?
1: Oh, you found it?
4: Such a good song.
1: Well, Miranda, you want the Kanye tickets? You don't have to have them if you don't want them.
8: Yes, I love Kanye. I immediately called when I heard you say that.
1: Oh. Let's see.

0: mustache.
1: Yes.
0: All that.
1: Yes. This album just turned 20 years old. Fergie literally posted on Instagram.
2: Are you kidding?
1: Yes, and it was like, London Bridge. Fergalicious,
3: such
1: glamorous.
3: A good album.
1: Oh, such a good album.
2: I don't know, man. London Bridge is still.
1: I know.
2: Still.
1: It goes hard.
2: If you hear that out and about, you're like, okay.
0: Miranda, thank you for

0: calling in and letting me know what that is. It was bothering me. So we'll set you up with Kanye Jenkins.
1: You're welcome.
2: I feel like we would have never been able to move forward unless you figured that out.
0: I was looking for it, but I was on Fergalicious.
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0: SL100. Good morning, Lindsay. You're on the air.
1: Good morning.
0: What's going on?
1: So I have like a funny social media mistake story.
0: Oh, good. We were totally getting to that last week. Love to hear it. What happened?
1: So it didn't happen to me, but it happened to my best friend. So she accidentally posted on LinkedIn instead of texting me. I guess she was using Siri and like she told it to go text Lindsay, but I guess it heard post on LinkedIn. So it was supposed to be a message to me that said, I have absolutely no idea what I'm doing at this job. I've been faking it for like the last six months or whatever. And she posted it publicly with a picture of herself smiling at her desk.
2: So all her bosses, all her new employee friends, everybody sees that?
1: Yeah, so I guess her boss liked it within like 2 minutes.
3: Oh, no.
1: She called me screaming. She's like, I'm unemployed. I'm like, oh, my gosh.
0: Did he fire her?
1: No, but he did comment, let's chat on Monday.
3: Let's chat.
4: Let's chat out. You have to sit the whole weekend with
3: instant stress
4: in your stomach.
1: Yeah, she just pretended the whole weekend that like she did it on purpose and it was like an intentional joke about like imposter syndrome, so...
0: That is a funny social media flub. That's good. That's very good. Thanks for sharing it, Lindsay.

0: SL 100, Hattiesburg's number one hit music station, John, Jane, Rich.
1: Hey, Molly, what's up? You're on the air. Good morning.
2: Oh, my gosh, you guys. So I'm having problems making friends with other moms because I tried making friends with this mom at my kid's school through Playdate, and it got so weird. Like, we were in the kitchen while our kids were upstairs, and then her daughter runs down for some water, looks at me, and randomly goes, "My mommy says your husband's really handsome." And, like, yeah, I was like, okay. I, like, kind of laughed, and then the mom turns bright red, and she goes, "Oh, she's not supposed to say that." And I was like, what is going on here? And then she admits to me in person, to my face, that she has a tiny crush on my husband because she sees him in the drop-off line each morning. And I'm like, okay. And she's like, "Actually, can I ask you something? Do you think he'd ever cheat on you?" And I was like, what the, what? Like, no, what? You know? And apparently she and her husband got into this huge fight because he caught her watching my man through her car window. Like, so weird. And then she starts crying and she says, "Can you please ask your husband to stop being so nice to me? Like, it's his fault." And I'm sitting there thinking, like, lady, I invited you over for a playdate, not to steal my man. Like, yeah. What is happening here?
3: That's not a potential friend. No. That's a problem.
4: Yeah.
5: Yeah.
4: Big problem.
5: That started at red level 10. Don't like it.
2: Yeah.
0: All right, Molly.
2: I can't believe her husband knows about it, too. Like, I'm like, get me out of here, so, you know? I was like, and it was an escape room playdate. I was like, get me out of here.
0: So what you're saying, it's tough to make friends as an adult.
2: Like, dude, I don't even know. You couldn't even background check that. You just find out that they're weird. Mm-hmm. Late 8-1, I guess.
0: I think whenever that situation comes up, and it comes up a lot on the show, I think swingers.
3: One of them wants to be, but the husband clearly does not.
5: Would he ever cheat on you? What a bizarre question.
3: Yeah.
0: Thanks, Molly.
3: Yeah, I like it.
0: Have a great day.
3: It is kind of awkward making friends as, like, an adult. I was actually just talking to Noah about this the other day. He is in this weird situation where he's like, I feel like I need to make friends, but I don't really know how. And I'm like, I am in a similar situation, but it's like, I don't necessarily feel like I need to make friends, but, like, Easton started this new baseball team and it's like all new parents. And we've been with the same parents for like the last 5 seasons. It's been very comfortable. Everyone gets along. Everyone's kind of become friends. And I walk into this new team and it's like, I feel like nobody wants to be my friend. and I don't like that feeling because I just want to be friends with everybody. Like, I want all of us moms to, like, make team hats. And I was prepared to, like, make them for everybody. And, like, nobody talks to each other. And, like, this is awkward. This is just weird. Like, you would think that, like, that would sort of be a built-in, like, way to make friends as an adult. Like, your kids' sports teams, mm-hmm. obviously. Like, we obviously have, like, kids with the same interests and whatnot.
0: Are they all friends together, or they're just no one's talking to anybody?
3: No, there's some that know each other, but, like, only a few. Yeah. But the majority, like, nobody talks.
5: That's weird.
3: And I think
0: that's
3: so
0: age
3: odd.
0: Of cell phones and stuff, yeah, because they've been...
5: But maybe, like, you're the icebreaker, because you are anyway, Kyle. Maybe that's your gig now.
3: Yeah, and his last team, like, none of us knew each other before the first couple seasons, everyone talked, and then we ended up becoming like this, like, fun.
0: Well,
3: moment.
0: How far along are you?
3: It's like just his first game was last night, so it's
4: but
3: still
4: you could
3: early.
4: Have had matching mom hats for night one, Kyle. I feel like it is difficult making friends as adults, but, like, you just got to put yourself out there. Like, everyone wants camaraderie, everybody wants connection again. Just put yourself out there, put them all in a group chat, and just do it. I literally just went to dinner last night with a new friend that I met sitting at Zips at the bar, just randomly.
3: New friend?
4: New friend at 28 years old.
3: And you guys, like, exchanged numbers?
4: Exchanged phone numbers. We are in a group chat called Zip Baddies.
3: But it's just you two.
4: It was me. Wow. It's me, her, and another one of my friend Kendall. But we all are introducing her to our friend groups, and it's been really, really fun to get to know someone. But you got to put yourself out there, girl.
3: Hey, I feel like I am, but it's not like being accepted.
6: Hello,
0: Sloan. Is it hard to make friends?

0: adult?
1: Oh, yes. I get a little nervous making friends as an adult. And my husband and I recently moved into our new neighborhood. We've been here, you know, about a month. It's been fun. And he really wanted to be friends, especially when you're going to be living next to people all the time. You want to be friends with them. So he was hanging out with them. They'd drink, you know, at night. They'd hang out, like, outside. And they'd talk about just things that are going on. And then one of the guys started talking about how there's a package stealer, apparently, in the neighborhood. And so for some reason, my husband took this as an opportunity to prove himself. And he's like, he wants to protect this. And he came back and told me everything. And he was like, you know, if somebody tries my house, I'm going to tackle them. And I'm like, okay, it's chill out. Because, like, you're not going to single-handedly protect this entire neighborhood. But apparently he can. And then later that same exact night, we hear a noise. It's, you know, kind of weird. And he sees that there's some guy just climbing over a fence. So this is like, oh, he springs into action, does not even put on a damn shirt or pants. He is literally in full-on underwear chasing this man.
2: That's what I would expect.
1: And I'm like, oh my gosh. And he ends up catching this guy. I mean, my husband is fit. He's fast. And he ends up catching the guy. And he, like, you know, thinks that he is Batman. He's like, oh my God, I've done it. And then once the cops come up, they put him in handcuffs.
0: Whoa.
1: And they say, what are you doing tackling the homeowner of this house?
0: Hilarious.
2: First of all, Sarah, you need to put on some drawers.
1: He definitely, it made him a little red. He definitely is now known in the neighborhood as the wannabe vigilante. And that is how he will remain.
2: Underpants vigilante.
0: But now, since then, has he made friends with everybody in the neighborhood? Or it's too late? That because of that, it's not going to happen?
1: I mean, no, they definitely like to make friends.
2: I would love that
1: now.
2: Guy. I would love that guy.
1: It definitely worked. Maybe not how he thought it would, but hey, they like him.
0: All right, that's a good way to make friends. Thanks, Lois. There you go, Kyle and Peyton. You need to be a vigilante in your baseball team, okay. Baseball moms. Mary, is it hard making friends as an adult?
3: Yes, it is actually very hard making friends as an adult.
0: What's going on in your world with that?
3: So, I mean, okay, it was a while ago, but when my husband and I got married, he had a huge group of friends, and they were all, you know, switching in and out of being groomsmen for each other. So I needed to come up with four bridesmaids. And for some people, that might sound like, oh, four, that's not a lot. For me, kind of a lot. So he had a good friend who had a girlfriend, and he was kind of encouraging me to reach out and like, oh, why don't you get together with Kim and maybe she can be a bridesmaid? And I'm like, okay, well, sure. So I reach out and set up a time to go to lunch and go with this woman, and everything was just like awkward. Like I'd met her a couple times. We maybe talked casually, but I couldn't like figure out why I was getting all these weird vibes off of her. And we like just didn't gel. And I don't honestly even remember like if we had anything in common other than we went to Red Robin and we both seemed to like fries. I have no idea.
2: But, that's how Peyton got on Zips with her Zip baddies.
4: Yeah, Zipperita will do that to you though.
3: So it was like profoundly uncomfortable. And so, you know, afterward I told my now we've been married a long time, my husband, I'm like, okay, wow, that didn't work out. And then he tells me, oh yeah, you know, we went out once, but it was like 4 years ago and it didn't really work out with us because she really was, you know, interested in my friend Anthony. And I think she just wanted to like go out with me to ask me questions about Anthony the whole night. And I was like, you know, why did that not ever come up? That this was a girl that you were interested enough in to ask out. And then now you're trying to like push her on me to be a bridesmaid.
4: Right.
3: It was profoundly like one of the most awkward situations I think I've ever found myself in. And then the few times we did have to see them like socially afterward, I just tried to not be like around where she was. I think I kind of got the vibe that she was doing the same thing. So
0: Okay, that's tough. Making friends as adults, you backed it up. Thanks, Mary.
3: No problem. Thank you.
0: John Jay and Rich.
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1: All right, time for second date update. Drake, good morning. You're on the air, man.
2: Hey, man. Good morning.
0: Good morning. Tell us a little bit about your date. What happened? What's the story?
2: All right, so look, I'm confused. I thought the day went really good. I mean, we went out, we had drinks, the vibe was there, and I mean, she ended up coming back to my place, and things happened, and you know, she stayed for a while after. So I mean, I don't know. It wasn't like she immediately regretted it, because like I said, she stayed the night and even stayed for a little bit when we woke up, and I don't know. I guess the only thing I can think of is, all right, so I have an ant problem in my apartment right now. Mm. And it's not like my apartment's disgusting or anything. I just, I've even had pest control come out. It's just, I don't know, these ants are relentless. And she definitely saw a few in my kitchen. And I remember her being like, do you have like an ant problem? And I was like, well, okay, look. And then I explained the whole thing I just told you guys to her. Mm-hmm. And I didn't think it was like a big deal. I mean, obviously I was embarrassed, but everything seemed fine. And when she left the next morning, I texted her the next day, nothing, called her, nothing, called her again, nothing. And at this point, I've definitely been ghosted, and I just need to know if, I don't know, if she stopped talking to me because of my freaking ant problem in my apartment.
3: Did you guys hook up before she saw the ants or after the ants?
2: After.
3: So I don't think the ants are a problem.
4: Can't be the ants crawled on her
0: when she was lying in bed.
3: Yeah.
4: She's like, before, this didn't bother me, but now, she's got like ant bites everywhere. They have the fire ants.
3: Drake's like,
0: All right, well, what's her name?
2: Gina.
0: And how'd you guys meet?
2: Through the apps.
0: Okay. All right, well, we'll get her on the phone. We're going to find out why she's blowing you off. Is it an ant problem or something else? Because you're saying you guys fooled around. Like, things happen. Like, she woke up in your bed, and then she's not...
2: Yeah.
0: Okay. That's interesting.
2: Yeah.
0: All right.
2: Yeah.
0: All right, well, hang tight. We'll get Gina on the phone. We're going to find out why she's blowing you off. Second date update continues next with Chante and Rich.

0: Hattiesburg's number one hit music station is SL100. All right, we're in the middle of second date update. We got Drake and Gina.
1: Well, Drake and Gina had a great first date. In fact, the chemistry was flowing. It flowed so well that she stayed the night. But they made sweet, sweet love over and over again, but she is freezing him out. Could it be the bug infestation in his apartment? His kitchen is an alien ant farm, and he can't get rid of the ants. Are the bugs the reason she has bugged out and is not saying hello to him anymore? We're going to find out.
0: All right, Drake, are you ready?
2: Yeah.
0: All right, here we go. I believe she's ready to go. Dylan, she's ready to go. Gina?
3: Hi.
0: Hi. Hey, thanks for jumping on the air with us.
3: Yeah.
0: So listen, there's a guy that called us, said he met this great girl, went on a date with this girl. Everything was great. She spent the night, you know, the usual, what happens when you spend the night. Anyway, she's ghosting him. So we thought we would call the girl and find out why she's ghosting him. Here's the deal, Gina. You're that girl.
3: Okay.
0: Are you ghosting somebody recently?
3: Not that I can remember.
0: We're talking about a guy named Drake.
3: Drake. Hold on. Let me go through my Rolodex. Hold on. Oh, my God.
1: Your Rolodex?
4: Wait, what? How many guys?
3: Okay, so, no, I can't date him. I literally can't. Like, he was so cool. Like, we had so much fun on the date. The sex was fine. Even, like, good, I guess. But he, oh, my God, he has a toupee. He has a toupee, and he, like, takes it off at night, okay? Which I didn't know that. I had no idea. I was, like, laying in his bed after we did our thing, and I went to the bathroom, couldn't find any toilet paper, looked inside his bathroom cabinet, and when I opened the cabinet, there were literally two mannequin heads with toupees on them. At first, I was like, what the f*** is that? It was so creepy. I was like, but it was like the middle of the night. I didn't say anything. So I found toilet paper, go back to bed. And then, I don't know, somewhere in the middle of the night, I woke up and I rolled over and a literal full-on jump scare because this man had no hair on his head. No hair on the top of his head. I was like, is this a different guy? I had no idea. I freaked out. I realized it was him, but like, I was so thrown off by the fact that like we went on the date and he had hair and then I see these things in his cabinet and then I see all of a sudden him in bed with no hair on. Like, I'm sorry. It was a completely different guy. Like, I can't go on another date with him. I'm sorry. I have daddy issues. I don't know. Bald men. Just traumatizing. Dude, I just hightailed it out of there. I cannot.
2: Wait. Gina, seriously. It's Drake. Gina.
3: What?
2: Yeah.
3: Hi.
2: Hi. Wow. Unfortunately, I heard all of that.
3: No. No, you didn't. Oh, my God. I had no idea you were on the phone. Oh, my God. I'm so sorry. That came off as so mean.
2: Yeah. I mean, jump scare was a little brutal.
3: Oh, I'm so sorry. You're literally so sweet. I don't know, the hair thing really threw me off. Like, I woke up and you were bald.
2: Genetics. Look, I started losing my hair when I was super young. Like, I can't control that.
3: No, I get it. I know, like, you can't help it, right? I know it's shallow. Like, I fully take accountability for that. But I'm sorry, I can't. Bald men are just a thing, dude. I have these weird trauma over bald heads.
2: I get it.
4: I feel bad for him.
2: Can I ask you something? All right. How is me wearing a hairpiece any different than a girl wearing a wig or extensions?
3: I mean, technically, I guess it's not.
2: Yeah, it's not. And you couldn't even tell me on the date? You only know because you went looking in my cabinet and saw them.
3: Well, you went from a full head of hair to somebody's uncle at 3 a.m. Like, I wasn't prepared. I was also not prepared to see mannequins underneath your cabinet in the middle of the night. That was crazy.
1: That's true. That was
2: okay. Why am I being punished for my genetics?
3: Look, you're so cute with your hair. Like, the hair, it's not your hair. I don't know.
2: All right. Well, if you liked me and liked the date, and apparently the sex was
1: okay.
2: Good
4: she
2: enough.
4: Said
2: was,
4: okay. She said fine.
5: No,
4: she said fine.
1: She didn't say it was fine. She
4: said fine.
2: It was fine. Oh, but then why does finding out my biological hair suddenly change everything?
1: I mean, if the sex was fine, you might as well go out again.
3: It was better than, you know, what I've had, some of what I had in the past. I mean, okay, when you say it like that, I sound like such an ass.
2: Okay. I'm not saying you have to date me or whatever. I'm just saying ghosting me because of my hair genetics kind of sucks.
3: I mean, yeah, like, I will definitely take accountability for that part. I shouldn't have ghosted you. Like, I should have just told you. But, you know, maybe you could have told me before we slept together.
0: I'm going to tell you my opinion. I think toupees, I don't think it's the same as extensions for women and wigs.
5: It's a different vibe. I think it's different.
0: I think toupees got kind of creepy, especially when she opened up the cabinet and saw two heads
4: she
0: with toupees.
4: She didn't notice it before, so it's a good one, I guess.
0: Well, I'm sure it's a good one.
4: I mean,
0: I appreciate that he's confident enough to take it off and go to bed.
1: Right.
0: Right? But that seems like... But I think if you're going to take it off and go to bed, then you should probably say somewhere on the dating app, by the way, I wear a toupee, I wear a hairpiece. I think they're kind of creepy looking.
4: She wasn't creeped out until she saw it off, though.
0: Right.
4: So it's almost like now you don't have to like date someone and wonder like, are they going to get bald as you get older? You already know he is, and he's taking care of it.
0: I knew this girl one time. She went on a date with a guy, and she said when they were making out, she would put her hands through his hair, and he had one of those toupees. I don't know if they still do it anymore, but it was like a snap on his skull. Oh. Like you get surgically put a skull.
5: Oh my gosh.
0: And she couldn't get her hand through her hair and she went like this and it popped off. It was like, oh, she was screaming.
5: Oh my gosh. Oh, no.
0: And she did not date him again.
5: Oh, no. That would be a very traumatizing.
0: I just feel when you have a toupee, the people I've known in my life that have toupees, they were always strange people. Mm. There was always something a little different
1: it's
0: about
1: it. It's not just the hair.
4: Drake
1: something
4: seems
1: else.
4: Perfectly fine.
1: Yeah,
0: I don't know Drake.
4: He's just trying to look. Listen, not everybody can afford the other fixes you would have for that. So he's just doing. He's trying his best.
5: And toupees are in. Literally, I just saw on Instagram Drake Paul get a toupee from some guy in Phoenix.
0: Drake Paul?
5: No, Jake Paul.
0: Jake Paul has a toupee.
5: Look, he's literally. I just pulled the video up on Instagram. Yes, this is him.
1: That looks like
0: hair. Oh, but he's shaving his head.
5: Yeah,
0: he's
5: because
0: doing
5: his
0: a bit.
5: Hair's thinning. No, they are about to put a toupee on.
4: They do like the custom piece,
1: yes.
4: And then they like literally they glue it on.
5: Yes.
0: Right. I know. But what I'm saying is, it looks like he shaved his head to put the toupee on.
5: No, look at the beginning. His hair was so thin.
4: Yeah, it is.
5: So he cut it all, and then they put the toupee on.
0: Wow.
1: Well, I mean, look, you've already got kind of a winner here in Drake, Gina. His lovemaking is okay. So why not go out again?
4: It's fine.
1: It's just fine.
0: Yeah, and if you go to dinner, you know, you don't have to pay.
4: Oh my gosh.
3: I'm just so embarrassed, honestly. I just can't. I need to abort the situation. I need to go.
5: Yeah.
0: All right, so no second date update. So Drake, that's the deal. She was freaked out by your toupee. That's why she ghosted you.
1: It wasn't the ants in the kitchen after all.
0: Okay.
2: I guess I'll just rock the bald look.
0: There you go.
5: Yeah. Live it. Yeah. Own it. Be proud.
0: Own it. Thanks, Drake. Thanks for calling. I'm glad we got an answer for you. Gina, thanks for jumping on the air with us.
2: Thanks, guys.
1: I think we helped.
0: It's John Jane Rich.
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0: Hey, what are we doing about Black Week this year?
1: It's happening October 7th through the 9th in L.A.
0: Oh, word? Who all gonna be there?
1: 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Owning the infrastructure. Owning a piece of the future.
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0: It's SL100.
1: We don't talk about it very much in here, but it is freezing in here.
2: You know, like, really cold.
1: Like Rich has a jacket.
2: Kyle's got my pockets.
1: Kyle's got a jacket and a blanket, and there's a heater down there. I'm in a t-shirt. I'm cold, but I have a jacket behind me I'm about to put on, and then Peyton's wearing shorts.
3: Yeah, I have a jacket over my shorts, though, because it's so cold. It's playing as my blanket. But this is the first time that I've worn shorts in literally 3 years. Because honestly, justice for thick girls out there. They don't make shorts for us. Seriously, like, if I am lucky enough to get them over my hips, the way that the shorts squeeze my thighs or the way that my booty cheeks hang out after, we need shorts that fit us. And I thrifted these shorts from Banana Republic. This is the first pair of shorts that actually fit me ever.
4: Isn't that like Khloe Kardashian's thing with Good American? Like, she's got them for all body types and stuff like that. Have you tried those?
3: I haven't checked out her brand. I know American Eagle has like a really good curvy line, and so does Abercrombie. But I was like, I want to wear shorts that aren't going to like suffocate my thighs.
1: This is the first time you've worn shorts in 3 years?
3: Probably.
1: I feel like I've seen you in shorts.
3: In like sweat shorts or like comfortable like.
1: Jeans, jorts?
3: Well, jorts are different. And also, jorts are a problem because I can't wear the Bermuda jorts, you know, that style that's in. I have to go into the man section because they're too tight on my thighs.
1: So what you have on right now are Ladies Banana Republic.
3: Yes.
1: From a thrift store.
3: Yes.
1: Okay, so then wouldn't you now go, if they fit and it's rare, wouldn't you go to Banana Republic and try to find that same pair, unless those are old, like they don't make
2: them
1: anymore.
2: They
3: probably don't make them anymore, but I'm not like you, John Jay. I'm not built like that to wear, like, when I love one thing that I got to go.
1: I buy it all. I buy as much as I can. I can't help it.
3: That's a lot.
1: Because I have a weird body and things don't fit, so when I find something that fits, I'm on it.
4: Well, and also, thrifted Banana Republic shorts, affordable. Banana Republic shorts, very expensive.
3: Right.
1: Then you go Old Navy. What is the other Banana Republic you got?
2: Like, Gap, Old Navy, Banana Republic.
1: Oh, they're all three of the same.
2: And isn't Abercrombie somehow involved in those too, or no?
3: I don't know if they are, but I really do like the Curve Love, like, chain on Abercrombie. But yeah, justice for thick girls. Having this Coke body ain't easy.
1: How do they look on you right now? I mean, all I see is your floating head.
3: Okay, so they're cute. Like, you see how they don't like suffocate my legs?
2: Yeah.
3: They like fit my
2: legs. Cool.
4: They look perfect.
3: Whereas usually they're like this.
1: Check out your abs. Look at you.
3: Thanks, I'm losing weight.
1: Wow, what are you doing?
3: Are you losing weight? I am losing weight.
1: Are you doing
3: weight.
1: The GLP?
3: Maybe.
1: That's awesome. I literally lift up your shirt and it was an ab pop out.
4: Boom, boom, boom.
1: Whoa, Peyton Whitmore.
3: Loading.
1: Look at you.
3: If you

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3: All right, let's go. We got a lot to do. It is Tuesday, the 15th of September. Seacrest, Sisney, Tanya here. And if you're worried about a home burglary, we've got the best places to hide your valuables. Some stash spots I was reading about coming up later this hour.
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0: SL100. I've gotten real use out of my tank tops this season with all the heat.
1: Last couple of weeks. Did I notice a new accessory on your hand?
0: Yeah, I'm glad you noticed. I finally got what they call a wearable. Is that what it is? A wearable?
1: The finger that you...
2: No, that's his right hand.
1: Are you sure?
2: Yes.
0: It's on the finger that I what?
1: That Tanya. You get married with.
2: Tanya, that is his right hand.
0: I actually don't have a get married with finger on my body. Newsflash. This is on the other hand. You should know, but of all the people here, you should know.
2: Yeah.
0: Yeah, it's on the
2: like
0: other hand.
2: We learned right and left in preschool.
1: It's hard. He's flailing it around. I can't quite tell.
0: Well, I'm not flailing it. It's just on my finger because I'm supposed to keep it on so it can read my activity throughout the day.
2: Yeah, it's like a thinner Aura ring.
1: Oh, no. He's back on this track.
0: I did this a while back, and then I found out too much about myself, and I would obsess about the information. But I can go back right now. It is the Aura ring, actually.
2: But they made a thinner new model. That's the new one.
0: Oh, is that this?
2: Mm-hmm.
0: Okay. So let me tell you about my sleep last night. I haven't even checked. I got 66 last night. How's that?
2: Not great. That's a D.
0: Fair. Total sleep, 5 hours, 22 minutes. Pay attention today. All right, I will. My REM was 56 minutes. Deep sleep, 1 hour, 8. Well, see, this is the problem. This is why I quit this thing last time.
1: Yeah, because now you're going to have a bad day.
2: It's a little depressing.
0: Yeah, it says fair.
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SL100. 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So if you want these, I don't know if I tell you these hidden places, maybe they're not so hidden anymore, but I'll run it down in a few minutes.

0: SL100.
1: Where do you put your valuables at home? Burglars know the tricks. I was reading about this. They know where to look. So some unlikely places to store things on the top of the list. Back of the freezer.
2: What?
1: Back of the freezer.
2: These are the obvious places or?
1: No, these are the new places you should try.
2: Got it. I feel like I knew that.
1: Put your valuables in the back of the freezer. In a box labeled Christmas decorations.
2: Right. Anything like that. Or Halloween decorations.
1: I feel like if these are the popular, not like detectable places, they're going to become the places that people look first.
2: Well, that's,
1: And the other is the bottom of the laundry hamper.
2: Ew. Never
1: thought about that.
2: Yeah.
1: What's wrong with that? What's wrong with your laundry
2: hamper? You got all your dirty.
1: But don't you have like an insert?
2: Yes.
1: Protection insert?
2: You don't think you're going to like dig in there and try to find valuables. You don't want to dig through someone's dirty laundry.
3: He's saying like under the little like lap of fabric.
2: Like the
1: linen?
2: Instead
1: of the toilet tank. Yeah, the linen part.
3: Mm-hmm. Yeah.
1: Instead of the toilet tank or the dresser drawers, I think these are better. Anyway, today's quote. You know, half of the battle is just mentally looking through the right lens. And that's what this quote is about. You can't always be at your best. Otherwise, it wouldn't be your best. It would just be your normal. So it's okay. All right, give yourself a break.
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SL100. Dolly Parton had that spirit about her where she felt like a mentor to the entire world thanks to her positivity, her perspective, her wit and charm. But Jennifer Aniston was lucky enough to get advice directly from Dolly while working together on the movie Dumplin'. Jen just passed along a very Dolly pearl of wisdom that Jen says is the best advice she'd ever received. Search Dolly Parton at onairwithryan.com.

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3: 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Hang on.
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0: again over an ad for a sports betting app. So she's not just the face of this campaign either. She's actually an equity partner in the company. But this ad shows that she's pretty much naked with footballs, basketballs, hockey gear, strategically covering her while she repeats the word sports over and over and over again throughout the ad. Women in the sports industry are saying that it's setting them back, saying that this is exactly why women in sports aren't taken seriously. There's now, I've just seen tons and tons, like my algorithm is flooded with women athletes saying, Sydney Sweeney, this is what women in sports looks like. And it's like them like doing this crazy, you know, like jumping over those
1: performance
0: hurdles.
1: They're showing performance,
0: and playing,
1: right.
0: You know, beach volleyball. Sydney's defending it, saying that the whole idea was about confidence, humor, and a playful edge and wanting to cut through the noise. And she's an equity owner in this company. So like this ad, obviously it's creating quite the buzz. You know what I mean?
2: I think the ad worked. I think we're all talking about it. Yeah. And it created all the noise. Yeah, because like I thought it was really creative. And I watched the entire thing from start to finish. And I was entertained the entire time. And I was like, what is this? Oh, it's a sporting app.
1: This is not like an NFL ad. This is not a sports league ad.
2: Right.
1: This is for betting.
2: Right.
1: And I'm guessing they're targeting guys that are online betting.
2: Yep.
0: Yeah, exactly.
1: And she owns part of the company. So she's going to do whatever she thinks her strengths are to make the money.
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SL100. Did you see this? Now you can live stream into Uber's parents. This is something that you might like. Kids may not. We'll get into that next.

0: SL100.
1: If you're a parent, apparently on the teen setting, if your kid's in the Uber, you can live stream right into the driver's phone to see how your kids are behaving in the Uber, where they're going. Not tracking. This is like video streaming into the car, right, Sissany?
2: Yeah, it's using the front-facing camera on the driver's phone when you're using Uber Teen accounts, which I didn't even know there was Uber Teen accounts, guys. That was
1: because we aren't teens and you don't
2: and
1: have
2: I
1: one.
2: Don't have a teen. I know. So it was really interesting. I was like, oh wow, that's crazy that there's an option for this. But I can't decide if it's genius for safety or maybe just a little too much. You know, I just riding around in an Uber, do you want to have full access into the Uber at all times for your teen?
1: I mean, you probably want to have, I'm not a parent yet. And if I had a teenager, it'd be a long time from now. But I think that if you're a parent, you probably want the option. Actually, if you're the driver, maybe you like this too, because it keeps the kids on guard.
2: That's true. If they're being rowdy or being annoying and loud and not really kind of being polite.
1: This is basically the same thing as when we were growing up and our mom could look in the rearview mirror of the minivan and see what we were doing in the back seat. It's the same exact thing. They're just not in the vehicle with you.
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And Layla's actually the one laying down dating ground rules for mom. She has certain parameters for the kind of guys Sandra can date. 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
2: 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Drop Dead 5.

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1: Biggest song of the day for the very first time, and I'll comfortably wager not his last. Dominic Fike is number one here on our countdown.

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1: 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Now that's causing anxiety.
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1: Tanya, what is going on? 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I only know you with the backpack. And now you have got a shopping basket on wheels. What is that?
2: It's what the grannies use.
1: It's what it is. It's a basket with wheels on it. And you got all your thing. I see coffee in there.
2: Yeah.
1: I see your purse items in there.
2: Yes.
1: Have you migrated to this as your new bag?
2: So I didn't have a backpack before. I had my bag, like my one shoulder bag that I threw my laptop.
3: A tote.
2: Thank you, Sisney. And I fear that the way that I was standing was like leaning more towards the side that I always wear my bag on.
1: You have to be careful with that.
2: Yeah. And so I'm like, you know what? I'm just going to get a wheelie to wheel up my stuff.
3: But wait till you have a baby on your hip.
2: Okay.
3: You're not going to be worrying about wheelie carts.
2: But my bag doesn't even fit in the wheelie cart. So I have to take everything out of my bag and put it in the cart separately because the dimensions are too small.
1: This happened to me with my wallet for a long time because you sit on one side of your wallet and then my back began to hurt. But why don't you just put both straps of your backpack on to equal out the weight?
3: Right.
2: Because
3: that's a good idea.
2: I don't have a backpack.
3: So then get a backpack versus that.
2: I feel like a
1: fanny pack.
2: Not chic.
1: No, but here's the problem. Neither is that.
3: Girl.
1: That is the antithesis of chic.
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0: SL100. Would you rather be dumped or the one that initiates the breakup?
1: So I've only ever been dumped. I've never broken up with anybody. So I only know what it's like from that perspective, which I thought was brutal. But now watching Alex Earl go through being the one that did the dumping, I'm like, I actually think it was a blessing in disguise that I never was that person.
0: This is in her reality show.
1: Yes.
0: She was the one that initiated the breakup with Braxton Berrios.

0: Yes. And the show's called Earl Meets World. Alex was ultimately the one to call it off. And spoiler alert, in the final episode, she calls Braxton directly to ask whether he still believes that there's no chance of them getting back together because she dumped him. So she's like, did I make the right decision? Did I not make the right decision? My family loves him. Like, I love him. I want to get back together, but it's too soon. Like, I want to end up with him. I want to grow old with him, but I'm not ready to get married. And you see her go through this agony. And I'm like, I've never experienced that because I was always dumped. And I think it's better because when you're dumped, you have no choice but to move on.
1: No, but it's so painful to be dumped.
0: I know, but you have no choice. Whereas if you're the one...
2: I mean, I see what Tanya's saying.
0: Yeah.
2: Because if you're the one that is breaking up, you're going to carry some guilt and doubt. You're going to wonder, did I make the right choice? And
0: she
2: so you're losing a lot of sleep.
0: Yes.
2: Right. So am I excited to get dumped soon? Or do I want to hold on that?
0: This made me
2: I'm trying to figure this out.
0: This made me feel happier to be the dumpy than I've ever felt my life.
2: Yes. Guilt.
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0: Jay-Z arrived on the scene, he changed the landscape of not only rap, but pop too. He was a superstar in both arenas, like a two-sport athlete. And he's been celebrating the 30th anniversary of his debut album, Reasonable Doubt, with his Jay-Z 30 tour, which wraps up in L.A. on the 24th of October. If you want to go, we got you. 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

0: SL100.
1: Michaela in the back room, she asked me if I would do an endorsement, a testimonial on her Hinge profile saying she's a good human. I did. Well, she got a kick in traffic. We're going to play some of these pickup lines next.

0: SL100.
1: So last week, this is so fun. I left a friend's take on producer Michaela's Hinge profile. Basically, I gave a testimonial as to why Michaela's a good human being. Now, you got some traffic off that?
2: I did. The first one was, how is this not AI yet still so AI?
3: Okay, I think that's funny, a compliment. Funny guy.
1: But is the guy picking up on you? Did he ask you out?
2: That's all he said. So.
3: Oh, wow. I mean, it's kind of cute. Okay. Respond.
2: Yeah. Okay. So then another guy said, haha, wait, is that really Ryan Seacrest? I hope you yelled at him for only giving you 4 stars at first.
3: Fair.
1: Well, I didn't know how many stars you could get inside Hinge. 4 seems like a lot.
2: Another guy was like, I have absolutely no idea what skippity means, but I feel like I need to find out.
3: That's love cute.
1: See, not that's bad. Cute. And you're welcome for me pointing
3: likes
1: the term
3: the guy that
1: skippity
3: looks like
1: for
3: Robbie.
1: You.
3: Yeah, I like this guy. He's
1: actually,
3: really
1: I thought that
3: hot.
1: Was, that looks just like your husband. What if Michaela goes out with the Robbie doppelganger? Is that awkward?
3: He's hot. I say swipey.
1: He looks just like your husband.
3: He really does.
2: This one is really funny. If Ryan Seacrest is your reference, I feel like I should probably submit an application.
3: All right.
1: You see, that is my brother. So, he, I mean, is anybody... I like Robbie. I mean, Skippity.
3: Me too. I like him. I like him
1: I always think you should go out with him out of interest to see how right. much he looks like Tanya's husband.
2: It's so funny. Okay. One okay. in three, I think I'll like
3: yeah,
2: that.
3: I liked one too. Okay.
1: All right. One in three. Keep us posted on that.
2: I will.
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1: And there you go. 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

0: 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That's Bruno Mars, and I can't wait. He'll be at the Superdome in New Orleans tomorrow night. Your boy Don King, and time for birthday shout-outs, brought to you by Sugar Daddy's Bakery in downtown Hattiesburg. 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Happy birthday to Amanda Smith from Purvis, Lisa Hofler from Hattiesburg, Thad Akers from Summerall, Laura Thrash from Hattiesburg, Alan Murray from Caledonia, Mississippi, Erica Hammack from Runnelstown, Selena Lips from Waynesboro, and Marissa Stringer from Columbia. 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
1: We want to give a shout out. Happy birthday to Leighton Miller, doing 85 years old. We had a huge party at Sidelines this past Sunday. We're still cleaning up. It was a blowout. We had Kenmo music. Great time. 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Congratulations, Leighton, on 85 years.
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0: it's your boy Don King on SL100, and today is National IT Professionals Day. So I say we celebrate. Just unplug it, wait about 10 seconds, and plug it back in again.
1: I'm going

0: SL100, your number one hit music station. Dominic Fike, Baby Doll. It's your boy Don King, and question, is it too late to require AI to be spelled with periods like an initial name? Asking for a friend named Al. Maybe you've noticed it's really easy to confuse Al with AI, and this is a true story. Someone texted me the other day and said, hey, what's the manager's name at Mario's Italian restaurant in Hattiesburg? And I replied, Al. And then I was like, let me clarify that. That's a lowercase L. And according to a new report, it's really becoming a headache for many Al's out there and their businesses, like a place called Al's Attire in San Francisco. They provide services like tailoring and custom clothing, but apparently some customers think there's some sort of AI bot involved. So please, moving forward, let's use the periods, all right? It's no longer AI, it's A period, I period. Thank you. Have a nice day.
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This week, it's Pet Talk with Animal Medical Center. Dr. Paul Calhoun will be here with me next hour answering your questions about your furry friends.

0: Your number one hit music station, SL 100, your boy Don King, and it's Talk Back Tuesday this week. Pet Talk with Dr. Paul Calhoun from Animal Medical Center. And here's a question from Sarah in Hattiesburg. She wants to know why her cat refuses to use the litter box.
1: Usually it's numbers of the litter box that is available. So usually if it's one cat, I usually say, hey, you need two litter boxes. And then if it's two cats, you need four. And so it's one of those kind of things that can be overcrowding. And there's other behavioral problems too. So if they get scared or something's frightened them on something like that nature. If they have a GI disturbance, you know, if they have diarrhea or things of that nature, that'll kind of produce some of the missing the litter box too.
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0: It's SL 100 and Talk Back Tuesday. This week it's Pet Talk with Animal Medical Center. Blake sent us a message and said he has an aging dog, and his uncle, who is a retired veterinarian, told him the dog may have suffered an ACL injury.
1: Yeah, you see that a lot. Those type injuries, especially on ACL, need surgery. So we can do those at the Animal Medical Center, do those numerous times during the week. And you don't have to go out of town or out of state to get that done. You can have it right here on Hardy Street.
0: That's right. Animal Medical Center. Online at animal.

Well, jokingly, people wondered if Taylor Swift would show up at the Emmys last night or her husband's football game. And of course, she was in Kansas City for Monday Night Football. But they did a really funny spoof at the Emmys. Check that out on YouTube if you missed it. It was good.

0: It's SL 100 and Talk Back Tuesday. This week, Pet Talk with Dr. Calhoun from Animal Medical Center. And time for one more. This is from Jamie in Collins, who says, my dog does not have fleas, but he will not stop scratching. What's the deal?
1: The number one reason why most people take their pet to the veterinarian is skin issues. It's either got a bad smell, they're scratching. Those are allergic responses to something that they've either breathed in, inhaled allergens. Very similar to what we do in the hay fever with you get runny eyes and runny nose. We don't necessarily scratch us behind the ear with our foot, but pets do. And a lot of the times they need to be tested to see what they're allergic to and then desensitized. I tell most people it's a managed case and maybe not a cure case. So that's important because sometimes if you just give them a shot of steroids and they do real good for a little while and then they relapse, it may not be the thing to do unless you get a good client, good education, and let them know the long-term effects of allergic responses to things that they come in contact with.
0: That's Dr. Paul Calhoun from Animal Medical Center. Thank you for joining us on Talk Back Tuesday.
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It's SL 100 and your boy Don King. I got to go. Congratulations to Lady Gaga. She's a new mom. 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
1: If you watch Industry, the next season going to be its final, but they have added a bunch of cast, including Ben Platt. Excited to see him.

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1: There's a guy who, I guess, thought that honesty is the best policy and might get him out of trouble, but that was not the case. He was caught putting a bunch of cameras in public places, public bathrooms, and warehouses, and said, I'm a huge pervert. I like doing pervert things. I shouldn't laugh, but like, the word is just so weird. And he ends up showing them exactly how he set up all these cameras, and they're all like, oh yeah, that's really impressive. You know, all the authorities. I don't know if he thought that he was showing them how other people did it, so maybe he would get off on like the legal term. I mean, but that did not work. He also said he's just like Quagmire on Family Guy, so it's not unusual. 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

We are Hattiesburg's number one hit music station, SL100. As much as I could live a very happy life without ever hearing the song again, I like helping contribute to it, maybe beating a record, beating Mariah Carey's Christmas record, because it just feels unfair that a Christmas song could have the most weeks at number one on the Billboard chart.

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0: I can't believe what one of our babysitters said. I am Melissa Bethany, and I had to run back in the house like 5 minutes after dropping or after leaving, and the TV was on. And we're like, we don't really want the TV on for our 7-month-old son. So this babysitter's like, well, it was amazing. Can you believe that he turned it on all by himself? Straight to PBS Kids. I don't even know how to get to PBS Kids, but apparently my 7-month-old son does. For the record, this babysitter, I should say, is my mother-in-law.
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1: A lot of people are sharing stories of not giving up, finding something like a pet after a long time. 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
1: I keep getting into this kind of depressive heartbreak state because of a dream I had last night. It just felt so real. And then I remember that Jennifer Aniston was doing interesting things to me. So, yeah, that was

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1: You never know when your whole life is going to change. It could be one moment. There's a guy who was homeless and he went into a church that was open at night, starts playing the piano, and they record him a couple years ago. Well, now, because that video ended up going viral, he has not only found a home, but he is part of a TV pilot that is being created, and he's raised $50,000 for charity. If you want to be inspired by him, he is at the Night Church Pianist on Instagram.
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1: I can get in on this texture maxing situation. And actually, it makes me like the maxing trend. But Chrissy Teigen talking about it and putting all the textures in your home, that is so satisfying, so sensory driven.

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1: My name is Elizabethany, or EB, and this is the E-Buzz. So the big thing that people are talking about is Ed Sheeran's tour, because after Macklemore spoke out in support of Palestine, now Robert Kraft and other owners of the arenas that Ed Sheeran is supposed to be taking his tour, they have made it so Macklemore cannot perform. So it's not Ed Sheeran kicking Macklemore off the tour. It's the owners of these arenas. But because Macklemore's not allowed to perform, now Finneas has backed out, and Lucas Graham, and all of the openers for Ed Sheeran's show. I would assume Ed cannot back out. There's probably something in the contract. I don't know this for sure. But he's lost all of his openers. I'm sure he does not want to keep it going. As of right now, though, it is on. For the Super Bowl halftime show, the people in charge of booking it, they say they want Justin Bieber or Harry Styles. I'm going to say Harry would be better. Like, Bieber, I don't know that he's up for doing a huge show. He did Coachella, but it was very chill, you know? They're not going to be seeking the death penalty for Nick Reiner for killing his parents, they announced today. And the Emmys, the big winners, DTF, on Apple TV, also Widow's Bay. That getting the best comedy. I thought it was a horror show. How can you be horror and comedy? It doesn't make sense. The Pitt was the big winner for drama and Traitors for reality.
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